0: Continue this afternoon. First game up is Carlton taking on minor premiers Fremantle at Marvel Stadium. Mercedes driver George Russell is on pole for the Dutch Formula One sprint, while Melbourne's own Oscar Piastri in his McLaren finished fourth spot on the grid. More headlines soon. I'm Alex Riddell.
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2: Weather.
3: Well, we've got a shower of 2 today as we head for a top of 22 degrees. We're down to 9 overnight. Tomorrow, a possible shower with a top of 20. And then Monday, a partly cloudy day with a top of 19. And it looks like we're going to have some showers from Tuesday right through until the end of the week. Currently, we are sitting on 13 degrees.
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3: 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It says, "Be strong and take heart, all you who hope in the Lord."
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0: it's an Aussie classic, isn't it? They're Men at Work and Down Under. Of course, Men at Work, they Melbourne band. They formed in 1979 in Melbourne. That one came out in 1981. They're still touring through the US at the moment, and they're actually going to be here in Perth. So if you love Men at Work, although I've got some good news and bad news, the good news is there's still some tickets available on November the 12th. They're going to be playing at Fremantle Prison November the 12th this year. But the one for the Volks, they're going to be playing on November the 14th. But that's actually sold out. And check this out. There's so Men at Work, along with Eskimo Joe, Birds of Tokyo, Boom Crash Opera. That's going to be an absolute ripper. But that is sold out a couple of days later on November the 14th. But if you want to check out Men at Work, November the 12th down at Fremantle Prison. So that should be pretty cool. They're still going well. Still great songs, aren't they? Men at Work. Let's have a look in our sunshine calendar and see what is happening around Perth, shall we?
1: Looking for something to do? Connect with the sunshine calendar.
0: Now, if you're bored at lunch, bit of a play on words there, bored at lunch, well, you can tab out your one. If you want to take a break, pull up a chair and play. That is, if you're bored at lunch, low pressure space to meet others and share a laugh over board games. From your old favourites to some quirky new ones. So if you work in the city, this would be absolutely perfect. So whether you're flying solo, bringing a mate, or just curious, there's always room at the table. No experience is needed. Just bring your lunch or grab something from the cafe and settle in for a nice lunch break. Expect good company, they're telling me, and unexpected fun and a warm community vibe. It's for the community, by the community. That happens every Wednesday. And everyone's welcome. That runs from 11 a.m. to 1 p.m. It's free to rock up there. You can just go along and bring your lunch and play a few board games. I love that. So keep that in mind for next Wednesday, the 2nd of September. That happens at the Holy Grounds Cafe, of course, Level 1 at 3 Pier Street in Perth. So if you work in the city or around the city, or if you're driving through, you think, I might just stop in and take a break for a little while and have some fun and play some board games during your lunch hour. That's if you get time for lunch. If you want to check out all the details, you'll find that on our website, sunshine.com.au. Jordan Feliz is on the way next.

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Song there. We are messengers, and these three things remain: faith, hope, and love. How true is that? It's Mike here on this Saturday morning, filling in for Tim today. It's good to be with you. It's right on 8:30. I hope your weekend has started well on this Saturday morning, whatever you are getting up to. I'm looking forward to in 30 minutes' time, because Colin Barley is going to join us in the studio, and he will be taking your gardening questions. So if you've got a question about your garden, maybe your veggie patch, or your just in your garden, maybe your indoor plants, your lawn, your reed tick, or whatever is in your garden that you're having a problem with, I'm sure Colin will be able to help you. So he'll be in just after 9. But you don't have to wait till 9. You can actually text away 0429 985 985. You can get in nice and early and be first cab off the rank, as they say. Text away if you've got a gardening question for Colin. Looking forward to having a chat with him very, very shortly. Let's have a look at the weather for the next few days. You can kind of feel spring in the air, can't you? It's, even this morning, it wasn't as cold as sort of, you could feel that warmth just around the corner. However, the forecast for today is a shower or two. Although I'm looking out the windows here in Como, our studios here in Como, and it look a little bit cloudy, but it just doesn't feel like we're going to get any rain. Although that's what the forecast says, a shower or two. A top of 22 today. We're down to 9 overnight. Forecast is for a possible shower tomorrow with a top of 20. A little bit colder Monday morning, back down to 7 a Monday morning. Monday we're looking at partly cloudy, 19. And then it looks like we're going to have showers probably through most of the week leading up till Friday. We're going to finish Friday with a partly cloudy day and a top of 20 degrees. I wonder if that could be the last of our showers as we're heading towards the end of August and almost into September. We'll have to wait and see. It doesn't feel like we've had a lot of rain though, really, but we're heading for a little bit of rain this week. It's good to be with you on this Saturday morning. If you've got a question for Colin, I should say, about your garden, get my tongue right this morning, you can text away, get in nice and early, 0429 985 985. Meanwhile, we shall get back into some music with Ariana Grande.

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0: this is Bruce Robinson from The Fathering Project. One of the ways that it's easier to get sucked into overwork and not spend time with the family is that you want to please your boss. And this can lead to putting in extra hours at work and, nowadays, extra hours at home and on the weekends. Workplaces are really good nowadays at creating a sense of teamwork, corporate togetherness. And whilst this is great, it can somehow make you feel that loyalty to the company is a higher calling than family. A friend of mine was given a very senior job, and he said he came home and found his 13-year-old daughter drinking alcohol and smoking with some friends, and he was furious. Then she said something I've never forgotten. She said, "Well, you get this great job and you work hard to please your boss and the company, but they'll let you go anytime they like with barely a second thought. Then they'll run another newspaper ad and find somebody else. Dad, you're just another newspaper ad, but I am your only daughter." Please don't get sucked into the love of your bosses, the approval of your company, ahead of your love for your children. If you'd like more information about this subject, Google The Fathering Project or myself, Dr. Bruce Robinson.
1: 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It's good to be with you today. Hope you're enjoying your weekend. Now, are you into cars and coffee? You like that combination? Cars and coffee? Well, if you do, check this out.
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1: That's because today the Combustion and Coffee Car Show is on. Now, this marks the second car show event since the first one, which was on last in August last year. So like the first event, this show is only for any type of fully internal combustion engine cars and motorbikes, ranging from 1886 to current day. Look at that, might be a couple of classics there today. Now, there's also going to be great food and coffee vendors there, and part proceeds go to support Epilepsy WA. You got time, because this one starts in about 15 minutes' time. It starts at 9 and goes through until 12:30 today. Let's hope the rain does hold off. Let's hope there's no showers today. So yeah, check that one out. It's happening at the Armidale Senior High School, and entry is off Hobbs Drive there in Armidale. So that kicks off in 15 minutes time, goes through until 12:30. That is the Combustion and Coffee Car Show. It's on today. If you'd like to get more details for that event or check out the other events on our Sunshine calendar, all you have to do is head online to our website. It is that easy. Sunshine.com.au. Lady Gaga and Bruno Mars are on the way next.

Lady Gaga and Bruno Mars there, Diet with a Smile. It's we're 11 minutes away from 9 o'clock on this Saturday morning. Mike with you today. Hope your weekend has started well on this Saturday. We've got a shower or two today with a top of 22 degrees. We're currently sitting on 17 degrees in Wanneroo. Colin Barlow, gardening expert, joins me just after the news at 9. So if you've got a question for Colin, you don't have to wait till then. You can jump in right now. Head on the text line 0429 985 985 if you have got a question for Colin about your garden. And we're starting to think about spring now, starting to think about all those nice veggies we should be planting now. It might be about your retic, your lawn, your indoor plants, whatever the case may be with your garden. If you've got a question for Colin, you can text in right now, 0429 985 985. The Black Eyed Peas are on the way next.

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6: 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And then Colin Barlow joins me in the studio. He will be taking your gardening questions, so you can get in right now. 0429 985 985 for your gardening question.

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3: Hello, I'm Alex Riddell. A man has faced court in Brisbane over alleged attempts to spy for Russia. Federal politics reporter Nelson Scott.
4: A 27-year-old was arrested in Brisbane on Thursday and has been charged with allegedly attempting to engage in foreign interference. The man is accused of travelling to Ukraine to spy on Kiev's military operations, intending to provide information to people he believed were linked to Russian intelligence. The man has appeared before a Brisbane court, where his matter has been adjourned until October. AFP Commissioner Chrissy Barrett says he's the first Russian-linked individual to be charged with a new offence.
5: Foreign interference is an insidious crime.
4: Ukrainian Ambassador Vasyl Moroshnichenko says the Kremlin is desperate to win its war with his country.
6: So I'm not surprised about this story.
4: The AFP says further arrests remain a possibility. Nelson Scott, Canberra.
3: Systemic staffing issues at Air Services Australia are being blamed for another near miss at Sydney Airport. An investigation is underway after two passenger jets were cleared into the same taxi lane yesterday, narrowly avoiding a collision. Pilots have spoken out on the issue, warning poor infrastructure and gate shortages are also causing severe delays. The ACT has become the second jurisdiction to sign on to the federal government's National Gun Buyback Scheme. New South Wales agreed to the program last week, which is designed to bolster community safety following the Bondi Beach terror attack. The Commonwealth will fund around 75% of the scheme's cost, which is expected to affect around 1,000 firearm owners. Home Affairs Minister Tony Burke says he's hopeful the ACT and New South Wales have set a precedent for other states to follow.
7: We've designed the buyback to make sure that it can match the different way that different jurisdictions are dealing with this.
3: Five stood-down Sydney Swans players are facing civil lawsuits as Victoria's Sexual Crime Squad investigates allegations of assault in a Melbourne hotel. The players have been suspended for the rest of the year over club standards breaches. No criminal charges have been laid, but the lawyer of two alleged victims says he'll be suing the five men on their behalf. Criminal defence lawyer Phil McGurr has told Today the civil damages in question could vary.
8: Possibly one of battery, possible nervous shock, so a personal injury claim.
3: Okay.
8: What I've heard is a number of parties are actually taking civil action. So, and whether it's against the individual, the group of actual players, or the actual club has also been raised.
3: Checking sport, Australia's come out firing against Bangladesh on the opening day of the second test in Mackay. Australia won the toss, electing to bowl this morning. After eight overs, Bangladesh were 5-12. Collingwood Scott Pendlebury will undergo scans today due to a knee issue suffered at the MCG last night. The Magpies going down by 63 points to Brisbane. The win puts the Lions in the box seat heading into finals. An injury has forced world number one Jannik Sinner out of the US Open. More headlines soon. I'm Alex Riddell.
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12: A shower of 2 today with a top of 22 degrees. We're down to 9 overnight ahead of a possible shower tomorrow with a top of 20. Monday, partly cloudy with a top of 19. Currently in Willerton, it is 17 degrees.
11: Life words.
12: We read from Philippians 4:13. It says, I can do all things through Christ who gives me strength.
11: Sunshine. Wholeheartedly connected.

0: Amy Shark there. You are on Sunshine Saturday morning with Mike today, filling in for Tim. And as per usual, this time on a Saturday morning, it is Colin Barlow who is in the studio from Gardens from Eden. And very good morning to you, Colin.
1: Good morning, Mike. It's great to see you back here again.
0: It's nice.
1: It's home away from home.
0: Exactly. It's nice to be filling in for Tim today. It's always good when I see you in the studio because I love talking about gardening, as you know. So it's always a delight this hour. And you have brought in another stunning display this morning. These look absolutely beautiful.
1: Yeah, I had them last week. We didn't get a chance to actually talk about them with some of the questions. Mm. But obviously when I get to go around and looking in the garden centres and hardware stores and you're seeing what's new, and I'm always on the lookout for something. And these sort of really caught my eye. So I'm going to talk about this first one here. This is what they call a Dendrobium noble. So there's a lot of dendrobiums around which you find, which are orchids, and they tend to have quite thin sort of spindly stems, and they grow quite upright. So they're a nice narrow sort of orchid. Probably one of the easier orchids to look after.
0: Yeah, okay.
1: So pretty straightforward. What makes this one quite special? So this is Dendrobium, what they call nobile or nobili, which comes from sort of the India, the Sikkim district, even places like Hawaii. It's actually sort of naturalized in some areas.
0: Yeah, right.
1: So this will grow in trees, it'll grow on limestone. So pretty easy to look after. So all it really needs is let it dry out, give it a good water, basically sort of half an hour, let it sit in the water, soak it up, and then away it goes. And I think what makes it quite special are a lot of dendrobiums have quite small flowers.
0: Okay. Hmm.
1: Lots of tall, little small flowers, little racemes. When you look at these close up, there's lots of little flowers which are actually coming off these quite chunky sort of fat stems.
0: That's what I thought was unusual. Yeah. Normally orchid are a lot thick, but they're actually quite thick.
1: Yeah, so these are quite upright, sort of chunky stems, very, very glossy leaves, so the stems themselves are quite beautiful. And then you just got this array of these, you know, like purpley, pink, yellow, white flowers in there, and make quite a spectacular sight. And the great thing about them is, from now, sort of winter, all the way through to spring, you'll get on and off. As you can see, if I hold this up, can you see these new shoots coming up at the bottom? So what actually happens is, once this stem's finished, you can see these others. This one's just starting to get some flower stalks, so it'll continually produce, they call these pseudo bulbs. Okay. So what'll happen with this is it'll get bigger and bigger and bigger. And you can split it up, some of these bulbs, and all of these new little shoots. So each little new shoot will come up, and then you'll get this mass array of flowers. So inside, brightly lit spot.
0: I was just going... Normally, we've had them in the bathroom where you get a lot of the sun, and that's where we found the best spot.
1: Yeah.
0: A lot of light.
1: It'll take sun in winter and even early spring. You don't want full sun blarings even through the glass.
0: Mm.
1: Under a patio. This will be under a patio. You know, once it's a bit warmer from now, unless we get any cold nights, that'll be fine under a brightly lit spot in a patio. Good sort of, this is in a bit of sort of cocoa peat, good orchid sort of mix.
0: I was going to ask about that, because you generally have to have that proper mix with the orchid mix.
1: And you can see this is in quite a small pot for something which is quite upright.
0: It's massive,
1: And
0: massive plant for the size of the pot.
1: Yeah, so it's easy, you know, it's a good one for a sort of a narrow space.
0: Mm.
1: So outside, beautiful on a table.
0: Right.
1: If you want a sort of table decoration, you can see that inside. This one in the last sort of week, I've had this basically sort of on the kitchen dining room table.
0: Yeah,
1: so we actually get the benefit of actually looking at those beautiful flowers, and it doesn't take up a lot of space. So
0: stunning colours.
1: So Dendrobium nobili.
0: Mm.
1: Retailing around about the $40 to $50 mark.
0: Okay.
1: So it's... But it will last forever. You look at a bunch of flowers, will cost you more than that.
0: Yeah, that's true.
1: And this will flower from now through spring on and off. And if you've got any friends and relatives, you can split this later and you'll get three or four out of it.
0: Oh, really?
1: Yeah, so you'll get more and more, so that you'll get a clump, so you can
0: What happens then once they lose their flowers? They'll just stay green for
1: so you'll get these beautiful... You know, these leaves are quite nice in itself, so if you want to put it outside, you know, in a shady spot, partly shaded spot, but this will flower all the way through spring.
0: Amazing. On and off. Stunning, Colin. Colin, we'll take a break. We'll come back and chat some more. If you've got a question for Colin about your garden or your plant or thinking about the spring, which is not far away, you can text in right now. 0429 985 985. We'll be back after this one.

0: You are on Sunshine Saturday morning with Mike, and Colin Barlow is in the studio taking your gardening questions. If you've got a question for Colin about your garden, text in 0429 985 985. Colin, you've also brought in another stunning plant, beautiful colour, that is also an orchid, but it looks completely different to the other one.
1: It certainly is. This is sort of like one of the, if you look at like the queen of a lot of orchids. So
0: right.
1: What we call lavenders, so very, very tropical. So if you're looking for something sort of your blues and your purples, mm-hmm. the best are lavenders. They're the closest. So
0: yeah, okay.
1: You go all the botanical gardens all around the world and all the collectors when basically the plant hunters started, you know, searching all through China, Japan, all through Asia, and they were basically all through the tropics. They were bringing back exotic flowers and plants. But in most cases, like I said, it was the orchids which the collectors went mad for. And really all our glasshouses are results of people bringing back orchids.
0: Right.
1: And they wanted to grow them. So orchids and ferns in most cases. So, and what they call the Edwardian case to bring them across. So this here is a vanda. So this is a very tropical orchid. So this is in a bit of a bigger pot than the last one.
0: Yes.
1: But as you can see here, if you look at the pot, I just want to show you.
0: It's a decent size.
1: Full of holes.
0: Right. Oh, right. It's different.
1: So just like that of
0: all. Well, holes on the side. You normally they'd be on the bottom, but they're on the side.
1: This again will grow in a tree.
0: Right.
1: So naturally, this is an epiphytic orchid. You can see these big aerial roots. And as you can see the roots, I'll show you at the side. See how they're green?
0: Oh, my goodness.
1: So the roots can actually photosynthesize like a leaf. So the roots can actually absorb sunlight and basically photosynthesize. So you've got these sort of bit like very thin sort of agapanthus sort of...
0: Yeah, they do look a bit like a
1: daylily type leaves on it. But I think what always makes vandas quite spectacular are the flowers. And this is, you know, a speckly purple, which is just like, wow.
0: It's beautiful.
1: Yeah, very, very unusual. Very tropical. So, but this one is really... You don't want it out on some of these cold nights we've had.
0: Right.
1: This is a glasshouse plant or... indoors room temperature. Room temperature in your house is absolutely perfect for this.
0: With some sun.
1: But again, sun in winter, not burning through the summer, but partly sort of shade. So that again, dining room table, not far from a window.
0: Yep.
1: If you put this in a hanging basket, very light core. I want to show you some what's actually in this mix as well. Can you see what these? This is actually like a pumice stone.
0: Right.
1: You know, the pumice, so little aggregate, so very, very lightweight stone. Very, very free draining. So this, if you had some moss, people will actually grow them in that sphagnum moss bowl and actually put them over a log and mist them.
0: See, I would have never thought orchid outside. I always, whenever I think of an orchid, I think inside in a warmish, kind of very sunny spot. I would have never thought to put them outside.
1: Yeah. So this will grow outside in summer. No problem.
0: Yeah,
1: with your vanda. As long as the nights aren't too cold, you know, if you're not in the hills or an area where it's getting some sort of frost. Winter, better inside. The key you just got to be wary of is you don't want that dry air under your heater, conditioning.
0: Yep.
1: Make sure you mist regularly. You can actually even use a little mister with a bit of diluted liquid feed in.
0: Yep.
1: And also sometimes what I'll do is, you know, you can just put it on like a gravel tray. A bit of moisture,
0: a bit of
1: water underneath, and that humidity will actually keep it nice and moist. So these love the tropics, these love a spray, and I think that for me, that sort of purpley speckly is very, very unusual.
0: Yeah.
1: And these are one of those real collectors. This is a bit more expensive. This would be around about $90 to $100.
0: Yes. Really?
1: But again, you

0: try and buy a you try and buy a Vanderflower orchid, even from the florist, you'll be paying $40 or $50 for the flower.
1: Just for the one flower.
0: Yeah, and as you can see here, just like the others, once you've got it, can you see at the base here, it's starting to produce some little babies at the bottom. Okay. So this will get bigger, and one at the other side. So there's already two sort of like little babies coming off the side there. So this will get a big mound.
1: Right.
0: And if you're looking, like I said, the trees in the tropics, again, you'll get a big mound in the trees with these beautiful flowers which will hang down. You it's want quite spectacular.
1: You want to handle that with care? if you're going to spend $100 on it.
0: But
1: can you overwater those, Colin? Can you, are they, because they've got such a free-draining soil.
0: You can.
1: Can you give them too much?
0: Yeah, well, what they recommend with something like a Vanda in this pot, I watered this yesterday. I won't put it, it's not dripping.
1: Okay.
0: But if you
1: just
0: put it not over your computers, otherwise I'll get into trouble. We break down the whole place. But what you find is, winter, if you're lucky, once a week or even once a fortnight. A good water, leave the water in for half an hour. It'll soak it up like a sponge, these roots. After half an hour, tip it out. Summer, if it's in a bright spot outside, twice a week. That's
1: okay,
0: it.
1: Okay, and that's it. Nice. Beautiful, stunning orchids.
0: So easy to care for.
1: Interesting. Colin, we'll take a break. We'll come back and chat some more. If you've got a question for Colin about your garden, maybe you've got an orchid like these beauties we're looking at this morning. Maybe you've got a problem with your lawn or your retic, your indoor plants, your veggie patch. Text away 0429 985 985. We shall be back after Mr. Big.

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4: You are on Sunshine. This is Saturday morning with Mike, filling in for Tim today, and Colin Barlow's with me, taking your gardening questions. If you've got a question for Colin, text away 0429 985 985. Colin, to finish off, because you brought in three this morning.
5: Four. Another little one in there. Ooh. As well. Another little one. There's another little tiny one in there.
4: I couldn't see that one over the screens in the studio. The orchids look amazing, and we've also got some really good, nice greenery as well.
5: Yeah, I've got some foliage plants, and it's what I've brought in here is, it's always interesting. They said it's really supply and demand, like with anything, isn't it?
4: When absolutely.
5: You think, so you look at government. Well, you're obviously working now in sort of local government.
4: Yes.
5: The council doing a fantastic job from all the things I'm seeing. And one of the things is, you know, whether it's housing supply, whether it's food, no matter what it is, if there's demand and people are prepared to pay for it, there's all sorts of prices. This, during our sort of COVID lockdowns and all that sort of the fun of the 2021 and around there, this sort of little, even a, this is a fairly smallish one. This would have been going around, you know, in the hundreds of dollars, $300-$400 for this. It's just nuts. Now, it's what you would have, it's what, which, and people were paying that. And sometimes it was one leaf. So this is a Monstera Thai constellation. Like now, this anywhere from like $20, $30, $40, $50, you know, that's for
4: it's
5: the
4: just
5: same
4: incredible,
5: thing.
4: Isn't
5: it's
4: it?
5: Absolutely nuts.
4: I could never understand why, obviously, demand just pushed the price up.
5: Yeah, and people, you know, had to have it. It's like a parachute.
4: They had
5: to have it. They wanted to have one of the first.
4: Yeah.
5: Then, particularly once a lot of the growers had them and started pushing them, and because a lot of them are grown by what they call tissue culture, so they take the cells in a little agar solution and grow them, they can grow, you know, millions at a time.
4: Oh,
5: so once they started getting pumped out and everybody started growing them, lots more people had them, so there's a lot more of them, so easy to get, and the price gradually come down. And now, absolutely beautiful plant. So Monstera Delicosia, which is a Swiss cheese plant, which you'll get quite tall. But this one, Thai constellation. So if you thought back then you wished you could have had one, but you didn't have a spare $500 to, to hang around. Now, you know, your local hardware center, store, even like I said, where we pick these up, the growers are a wholesaler, which is a flora plant, like I said, we've had on the show many, many times before, always does fabulous orchids. He's actually got these at the store. If you've got a business, places like the greenhouse and things, you can actually get them from there. So it's wonderful. Last week I brought in some African violets and some cyclamen, which are also in flower at this time, and they've got a fantastic range, and it's always exciting to see what's coming out, particularly when it's cold in winter. You think, you know, all the spring flowering plants is just starting to come out now, but you've also got these indoor plants, so this will grow up, you know, 6, 8, 12 feet if you eventually. So some poles, I like to put them up a moss pole. Again, they'll have little aerial roots down the bottom, and up it'll grow, and you know, you're going to get this beautiful plant, which you know, is gorgeous. I love variegated plants, and this is fantastic. I bought one for my daughter, and I didn't pay everything. Like, I bought a sort of wholesale rate one a couple of years ago for my daughter, which, you know, she always wanted one.
4: Yeah, right.
5: And so we got her one, and she's loved it ever since. So
4: now these are pretty hardy, aren't they? Indoors,
5: yeah.
4: They're pretty robust.
5: Yeah. So your Monstera delicosia will grow in shade, even indoors,
4: yeah,
5: but they're better
4: okay.
5: in a brightly lit spot. If you've got a brightly lit spot, no direct sun on them.
4: Right.
5: Okay, through the window, because it can burn, particularly in sort of Perth, WA. I always remember, whenever I went to Melbourne, these are growing outside in full sun. Swiss cheese plants in Melbourne. Yeah, in some of those patches there. So they'll grow under trees. I've seen Swiss cheese plants growing under trees and up trees, up the stems. So they will grow outdoors.
4: Yeah.
5: Like I said, in a sort of sheltered, partly shaded spot, even up a tree.
4: What's the trick with, as they grow higher, because I've got, not that one, I've just forgotten the name of the one I've got.
5: Yeah.
4: It's actually starting to get quite tall.
5: Yeah.
4: And I keep going and getting another rod to support it, but I'm thinking as it gets higher, what's the best way? Do you almost stick a couple together as it really starts to get higher?
5: Or a pole, you're trying to get a pot, and you mean the poles.
4: Yeah.
5: The tricky thing, I've found it's hard because the poles get wobbly.
4: That's exactly right.
5: Yeah.
4: Exactly.
5: What actually works better if you can do it and plan it? I've had a few sort of prototypes, and I know what I'm going to do is, what a lot of people actually do is they get like a bigger pot.
4: Yep.
5: And then in that pot, they'll put like some mesh. In that mesh, at the bottom, they'll put a pot.
4: Right.
5: And sometimes at the bottom, they'll actually concrete it in at the bottom of the pot.
4: Okay.
5: Sometimes
4: they
5: do. Not always. You can't, because you've got to drill holes at the side.
4: Yeah.
5: It's a self-watering pot. But what they'll do is they'll use a mesh and they stuff it with sphagnum moss peat, some potting mix, charcoal, sort of 50-50, moss around the side. And it's like that chain link fencing.
4: Right.
5: Okay. And what actually happens is then these, as you can see here, like those aerial roots grow through it and into it in the medium. And you can actually then, that's become sort of a self-supporting pole.
4: Right.
5: Some people even use the PVC poles.
4: Oh, yep, yes.
5: They're like polypipe.
4: I've got some, yep.
5: But drill holes in it.
4: Yep.
5: Lots of holes in it.
4: Right.
5: Put compost in that, put some moss around it so it looks like a moss pole, and the roots will grow in that, and that's stable.
4: Interesting. Good tip. Colin, we'll take a break. We'll come back and chat some more. If you've got a question for Colin, you can text in right now. 0429 985 985.

0: Sunshine, Saturday morning with Mike. Colin Barlow is with the, in the studio taking your gardening questions. Colin, thanks for bringing those plants in. You really inspired me with the orchid, the first one we spoke about. Mm. That looks amazing. John from South Perth is asking, good morning, guys. Got a question regarding his lemon tree. His leaves are quite yellow and not producing any fruit. What's going on? And it's in the ground.
1: Okay.
0: Went from a pot into the ground.
1: Yeah, it's probably struggling a little bit after the winter at this stage, so you're not going to have any flowers just yet. Some flowers should be coming in the next few weeks.
0: Is that the sign for you, for your lemon tree?
1: Yeah, so generally so don't go pruning it too hard now, because
0: hold back
1: yeah, don't do a mic and
0: that's right. Go hard.
1: So pruning a few weeks ago was better, otherwise you're going to lose a lot of your fruit to come. But yellowing leaves, if it's just the older leaves, I wouldn't worry too much, and a bit of transplant shock. If they've got sort of the veins, it can be iron, and the other one is sort of magnesium, which is your Epsom salts. So I wouldn't be worried too much. If you're putting it in the ground at this stage, wetting agent, control release fertilizer, some compost around it, so you know, good manure around it, not touching the stem, and then use a citrus fertilizer probably next month, you know, only a couple of weeks away, every few weeks, and that year you can push it along.
0: So just hang on. Thanks, John from South Perth. If you've got a question for Colin, text in 0429 985 985. Colin, you mentioned about wetting agent. How often should we be actually applying that? Because I did it, I'm just trying to think, I did it a few months ago, I think, with my hedging plants. And I think it worked really, really well. Should I then be doing that like pre-spring?
1: It depends on the wetting agent. If you have a wetting agent that says, does it do it every month on the packet? Okay, no. It means it's fairly a weak one.
0: Right.
1: Okay.
0: It's a good sign.
1: Not a good sign. No.
0: Right.
1: That means you need to use it more often.
0: Right.
1: What I normally say with most of my clients and things is really, if you put it in your calendar every October minimum.
0: Right.
1: And again, February.
0: So October and Feb.
1: Yeah. So what you want to do is beginning of the year, once it's warming up, that's really to make sure the water goes in.
0: Okay.
1: But if you, like I said, again, after winter, say for instance, you're digging all those leaves and all the rubbish and the weeds out, and it is dry under that hedge.
0: Yeah.
1: Great time to do it before you put any fertilizer on. So if the soil is dry, I always recommend before you do that, definitely put a wetting agent before any fertilizer on. That way you know it's going to go in.
0: And liquid versus, is it 6-1 harvest on the other?
1: It depends.
0: It's hard to know sometimes with different products whether liquid's better or a dry.
1: It's one of those things. Sometimes the liquid is, you've got to be careful in summer. If you spray it over the foliage when it's over 30 degrees, it can burn.
0: Yeah, okay.
1: So you've got to wash it off the leaves. So as long as you can wash it off the leaves with the hose pipe, sometimes I like the granular one in garden beds because I can spread it around and then I can get the hose pipe out and I can water it in and watch it foam up and froth up and I know it's activated.
0: Yes.
1: That's the key. It doesn't matter whether it's a liquid or whether it's a granular. If it's not sort of foaming up, you're not activating
0: it's
1: it.
0: It's got to be frothing.
1: Yeah, at the mouth, yeah.
0: Exactly. But,
1: so what I do, even like with my lawn, when I cut my lawn back sort of September, October, if you want, people who really go hard on the lawn and verti-mow it and cut it back, once you've done that, that is the time then to wetting agent on your lawn before you fertilise.
0: Very good. Colin, we'll take a break. We've got some more questions coming through. We'll tackle those after this one.

0: You are on Sunshine Saturday morning with Mike. Colin Barlow is with me taking your gardening questions. Colin, I've got a question from Pei from Huntingdale. Is asking about what can we do about a citrus gall wasp, which I don't think I've ever had that problem, but you just showed me some pictures of the gall wasp. It looks pretty serious.
1: Yeah, it's,
0: on citrus.
1: It's pretty terrible, and it's got worse and worse and worse, and it's spread throughout the whole metro area. For a number of years, it was sort of isolated in the sort of northern suburbs in around Careen and that area.
0: Yeah.
1: Even a bit around Dianella, and it's slowly spread and spread and spread. Now, it's absolutely everywhere, sir.
0: Right.
1: And it can sort of decimate your fruit trees. And like, so it came from eastern states.
0: Right.
1: So they think it originated on a lot of the, basically, sort of the more tropical citrus, which some of you would know, basically,
0: right, okay.
1: Up and around sort of Queensland. So a lot of those which... native, so a lot of your native finger limes and things like that is where it originated. Now it's pretty much all the way through. Tricky thing is, you've actually got it where those galls are.
0: Mm.
1: Some people say try and scrape them back and expose them to light, and then even with a potato peeler, it's very difficult, you know, particularly if it's a large tree.
0: Yeah.
1: Really, to get a handle on it, what you've got to do is get yourself a garbage bag, a black plastic bag. Go through your tree and you cut below the those gall wasp, the galls, like swollen. So they like it's distorted and blown up the stem.
0: Yeah.
1: Wherever that gall is, cut the gall off and put it in a black plastic bag. The leaves, put in your garbage. Don't put in your green waste, whatever you do.
0: Yeah.
1: Don't put in your green waste. The galls, put in a black plastic bag. They say you can microwave them, but...
0: Oh my goodness.
1: Oh yeah, let's put these in my microwave.
0: You forget it.
1: No, not a good idea. I'd say an easier way is to put them in a black plastic bag.
0: Yep.
1: And make sure it's nice and tight and leave it in the sun and for a few weeks, and that will solarize them and kill them. That's one way. Because this time of year now, as it's got a little bit later, what'll happen is if you just cut them off and they go into your green waste anywhere else, the wasps will hatch out. And the way it'll go again. So you've got to try and break that cycle.
0: Yeah.
1: So the key is you have to cut. In some cases, it may decimate your fruit tree and you think, oh, there's hardly anything left.
0: Mm.
1: But that's what you've got to do. And if your tree becomes slightly bare, what I suggest sometimes is you may need to paint the stems of the citrus because it gets hotter before it grows back. Or even put a bit of shea cloth over it.
0: Yep.
1: Just till it actually gets a bit of regrowth so it doesn't, basically the sun doesn't burn the stems which have been in the sort of shade.
0: Excellent. Thanks, Pei from Huntingdale. A quick one before we go to a break. Kim from Currumbine says, good morning, guys. What's the good time to prune my bougainvillea? If it's not now, then when should I be pruning them? I would say any time, because I reckon they...
1: Any time with the bougainvillea. You can loosen the flowers, but this time of year, like I said, they're going to go into sort of a big growth spurt.
0: Right.
1: So it's a good idea now, after winter when they've slowed down a little bit, to try and get in there, a good pair of loppers, a good saw, and a good stiff shirt and some good gloves and glasses.
0: Yes.
1: Because if you get some of those thorns stuck on you, you'll know about it. I've had a few which have gone in pretty deep.
0: Yep.
1: And you can bleed quite a bit with those things. So just be careful. Good pair of glasses, safety glasses, good thick gloves and shirt. Mm. You can go cut them back quite hard, particularly when you get those long, what I call sort of apicot, those shoots which shoot up, the big green ones. They tend to be very spiky. They need to go off down near the ground because they never carry as many flowers. You don't want those because you get... Don't over-fertilise them is one.
0: Yeah, right.
1: I said don't over-fertilise them. Mm. Free-draining soil, great barrier plants, keep the nasty people out. Yeah, jumping over your fence because you'll hear them. So a great sort of border protection. So that's a good one. And just another quick one on the said as far as citrus gall wasp we mentioned before, there are some traps you can actually get. You can actually hang in your tree citrus gall wasp. I use those. Usually about two per tree. So they're available from all your nurseries and garden centres.
0: Good tip, Colin. We've got some more questions coming through. We'll sneak those in. If you've got a question for Colin, you need to get in quick. 0429 985 985. Back after this one.

0: turned on the radio, I melted into the seat because it was everything that I wanted.
1: Where hope lives, sunshine.
2: You are on Sunshine, and this is Saturday morning with Mike, filling in for Tim today, and Colin Barlow's with me taking your gardening questions. Colin, Jenny from Bentley is asking, I planted a passion fruit 2 years ago, but it is struggling. What can I do to help it? It gets the morning sun and is in an area that has good drainage, says Jenny. What are your thoughts on that one with passion fruit?
3: A couple of things. Passion fruits normally take at least 2 to 3 years to really get going. It's probably not getting enough sun. That's the thing. So, morning sun, only a few hours. You really need at least 6 hours of full sun a day. So, normally most passion fruits are grown along a fence. Whether you can actually get it up and high enough so it's actually in the sun, depending where it is. Normally, you know, we're growing them along a fence line where they're getting plenty of sun. They can run rampant. First year, they'll grow a little bit. The second year, a bit more. And usually by the sort of third year, bang, away they go. So she hasn't said whether it's a grafted, like this Nelly Kelly's probably most common one.
2: Yeah.
3: Like I said, the sunshine ones as well. So it's a matter of, there's even Big Bopper. The tropical ones tend to, Panama Red and Gold, tend to be a little bit trickier and a little bit harder, but they really need full sun. So she hasn't said how big it is and how far it's sort of going. If you can get it up high, that's good. If not, what I would normally do is this time of year, sort of August, is I'd shorten the main stem, and you print it a little bit like a grapevine.
2: Okay.
3: It's about anything off the main branches. You really, espalier. You know when we talk about espalier?
2: Yes, yes.
3: That's what you really should... People usually when you see a passion fruit, it goes rampant and crazy, and it just goes everywhere.
2: So you should be really espalier.
3: So what you should be doing is taking it up, arms at the side, and then off the side, usually 10, 15 centimetres either way, about a hand width apart. You think of a side of a passion fruit.
2: Yep.
3: You want them spaced to grow like a bunch of grapes.
2: Definitely.
3: So normally what you do is you grow it up and espalier the arms out and up and down. If you do that in August, it's a lot easier to manage.
2: Good timing.
3: If it hasn't grown and it's not getting enough full sun, it may be even time to bite the bullet and say, okay, can I move it somewhere where it is in full sun?
2: Relocate it.
3: And they can move. So you got to, if it's grafted, be careful because they can sucker. But if it's not doing anything, in some cases it might be worth cut it back a bit and put it somewhere where it's going to get more sun.
2: There we go,
3: unless
2: Jenny.
3: You can get it up in the sunlight.
2: All the best with your passion fruit. It's talking of espalier, my pear tree, which I espalier, is absolutely going gangbusters.
3: Yeah,
2: and amazing.
3: And the fruit's the same size. You can get so much more in there. It's easy to handle and get hold of, you know.
2: We'll have to have a dedicated morning on espalier. Maybe next time I'm filling in, because we've been testing it out over the last few years, and it is an amazing way to grow fruit. We'll take a break. If you've got a quick question for Colin, you'll need to be quick. 0429 985 985.
4: Real talk.
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6: It's this constant reminder of being able to look at our lives through a practical lens, going, who am I? 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Am I generous? Do I not steal from people? Those are the proof points that help us, I think, to then form this identity that, you know what, we are good people. We do want good for the world. And that foundation then helps us create the launch pad to do all of this other stuff as an outward to the rest of the world to help them too.
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2: You are on Sunshine Saturday morning with Mike and Colin. We are out of time. That hour goes very, very fast.
3: Certainly does.
2: Before you finish off this morning, we didn't get to chat about the fourth plant that you brought in. Just give us a real quick
3: rundown. Yeah, so this is a little one here. So some of you will know your sort of English ivies, your headers. So a header, a helix, there are lots of them.
2: Oh,
3: so,
2: right.
3: So
2: that's an ivy.
3: That's an ivy. This one, if you look at it, like little crinkles. This one's called parsley. You can see why.
2: Do you know what it looked like? It looked like a kale.
3: Yeah.
2: You know,
3: curly,
2: when yeah. It looks like kale that you eat. Yeah.
3: When it gets bigger, it looks like curly parsley. So this one's actually called parsley. So I'm a bit of a collector. When I was an apprentice, we used to grow these in the libraries, and they used to grow them to hang down and hide pots and contents. So I used to put them on the light, so lots of headers. This is great in the garden. Fantastic in a hanging basket to go over the top. I'd be wary of it going up your house because it will get in the mortar, so I'd avoid that if you can. Good ground cover, easy to maintain, you know, brightly lit spot inside as well, even in a terrarium. But this one, beautiful one for a hanging basket or a ground cover. Absolutely lovely. So this one's called parsley. As you can see, these sort of little crinkly leaves, there's numerous cultivars. Now in Australia, we're getting a lot of the ones they have in the UK. So before that, we didn't. Right. I collect a lot of variegated ones and make them, you know, quite interesting. But it's got a lovely little texture. And if you just put that other little bit down in a pot, it'll produce roots there, and you get lots of new plants quite easily from this one.
2: Full sun in this one?
3: No, or part shade. Yep. Shade. It will take some sun, but better in so part shade.
2: Now, you say you're awesome. A collector. Where on earth do you put all these, Colin? Do you just find space around your yard
3: somewhere,
2: randomly?
3: Yeah. Somewhere. Yes, there's always space for a pot somewhere.
2: That's right. So if you see something, you go, I think I can fit that in somewhere.
3: I can fit that somewhere, yes, a pot. And I think, oh, that's unusual. I haven't seen that before.
2: Have you got more in pots? Do you put a lot in, like, is your garden, you're in the ground?
3: I've got lots of pots, a lot in pots at the moment. So we're in the process of sort of hopefully building in the next year. So I've got a few things in pots and a few things that will have to go in pots as well. So
2: yeah, right.
3: Because they'll have to be moved.
2: A big job watering at your place, right?
3: Yeah. Oh, well, they can get the retick, so that's a good thing.
2: Of course. Hey, Colin, thanks for coming in today. Really appreciate your advice. And we shall look forward to you coming in next Saturday morning.
3: Hopefully we'll see you again in the future.
2: Indeed we will, I'm sure. My guest has been Colin Barlow from Gardens from Eden, taking your garden questions, and he'll be back with Tim next Saturday morning. You are on Sunshine.
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18: Some stories may not be suitable for little ears.
19: Hello, I'm Alex Riddell. The Sydney Swans have released a new statement reiterating no player has been interviewed by police at this stage as part of an ongoing police investigation into an alleged sexual assault. It comes on the back of an incident that occurred in a Melbourne hotel room. The club says they can categorically confirm that no member of staff is involved in the investigation, and this includes being in the hotel room central to the police investigation. Property developers are warning tenants face rental hikes of up to 20% over the next 2 years in the wake of the government's tax changes. First home buyer inquiries have reportedly halved as buyers step back from the market. Realtors are projecting a 36% drop in residential land sales nationwide, putting rentals in high demand. A new report has identified major security and data risks associated with increasingly common vehicle technology. The NRMA is calling for new national cybersecurity rules for connected vehicles and EV charging. Peter Leonard says vehicles track a lot of useful safety data, but they don't want it misused.
20: People expect that in circumstances where data about their driving is being used in a way that might affect insurance premiums or other costs of operating their vehicle, but they should know that that's going to happen.
19: At least 14 people have been killed and 120 injured in a Russian drone attack on a shopping centre in central Ukraine. President Volodymyr Zelensky is condemning the strike as a double-tap attack designed to hit emergency responders arriving at the scene. Sydney Airport is again under scrutiny as air traffic controller shortages lead to tarmac congestion and safety scares. The Aviation Safety Watchdog is also investigating a fourth near miss in a month between two passenger planes yesterday. Health experts are warning Australians to step up sun safety as new data confirms skin cancer remains the nation's most prevalent cancer. 535,000 people are treated for non-melanoma skin cancers annually, with outdoor workers and regional residents at the highest risk. The Cancer Council's Chief Executive Jacinta Reddin says protection is vital whenever the UV index hits 3 or above.
21: The age-old flip, slop, slap, seek, slide messaging has never been more important. Slip on some protective clothing, slap on a hat, slap on sunscreen, seek shade where possible and slide on sunglasses.
19: And the ACT has become the second jurisdiction to sign on to the federal government's national gun buyback scheme. Checking sport, gun Brisbane forward Logan Morris has kicked 8 goals in a standout performance with the Lions, who thrashed Collingwood by 63 points at the MCG last night. The final home and away matches continue this afternoon. First game up is Carlton taking on minor premiers Fremantle at Marvel Stadium. Mercedes driver George Russell is on pole for the Dutch Formula One sprint, while Melbourne's own Oscar Piastri in his McLaren finished fourth spot on the grid. More headlines soon. I'm Alex Riddell.
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23: Weather.
2: A shower or two today with a top of 22 degrees. We're down to 9 overnight ahead of a possible shower tomorrow with a top of 20. We start our new week on Monday with a partly cloudy day, a top of 19. And then a shower or two returning on Tuesday with a top of 21. Currently in Churchlands, it is 20 degrees.
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2: 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It says, "For God has not given us a spirit of fear, but of power and love and self-control."
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0: You are on Sunshine Saturday morning with Mike today, filling in for Tim. It is good to be with you. It's almost a quarter past 10. I hope your weekend has started well. We're going to have a look in our Sunshine Diary and check out a local event, see what's going on.
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0: I love this one. This is the 6053 Wardrobe. So the 6053 Wardrobe is a free community clothing bank and it's operated by the Lord of the Nations Church. So they provide free pre-loved clothing, shoes and accessories of all sizes to anyone in need without criteria or limits. So they also run a free morning tea and coffee alongside the 6053 Wardrobe that everyone is welcome to participate in. Head along and check it out. You'll be able to grab yourself a free coffee and something to eat. Have a chat. Make some new friends while you're there. They also accept donations of clean, quality clothing, all sizes, a few times during the week, between 9 and 2. But the actual Wardrobe operates next Wednesday between 10 a.m. and midday. So a couple of hour window there. On Wednesday, the 26th of August, and that happens at 7 Slade Street in Bayswater. You'll get more details for the 6053 Wardrobe via our Sunshine Calendar. All you need to do is head online to our website. It's that easy, sunshine.com.au. Check it out and you get all the details. You are on Sunshine. A Shepherd is on the way next.

Queensland-based, that was Shepherd, of course. Yeah, Queensland-based Aussie. They formed in 2009. A great song, that. From Shepherd to For King and Country, you are on Sunshine.

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Danny Alcorn there and Walking on Water. You are on Sunshine. It's Saturday morning with Mike, filling in for Tim today. It's good to be with you on this Saturday morning. It's right on 10:30. Let's have a look at the weather for today. They're telling us it's going to be a shower or two. In fact, I'm looking out the windows of our studio here in Como, and some of those clouds do look a little bit dark. Look like they've got a bit of rain in those as I'm looking towards north of the city. So shower or two with the top of 22. We're down to 9 overnight, ahead of a possible shower tomorrow with the top of 20. Monday, partly cloudy, 19. Then we're back to a shower or two on Tuesday with the top of 21, though. Looks like the showers will return a little bit more heavier on Wednesday. Showers on Wednesday with the top of 20 degrees. And that may be, I wonder, that could be the last of our showers for the winter. We may get just a little bit more before we jump into spring, and I would imagine, are you looking forward to having some warmer weather? We've had a tease of it over the last few days. We've had some really, really nice days, some beautiful sunny days, so we are not far away from spring. Currently, it's sitting on 20 degrees in Kalamunda. You are on Sunshine. Good morning.

0: A familiar voice when you need it most. Stax is an Australian activewear business, and they were very close to becoming another one of those stories of closure. The company had gone into receivership and was heading towards collapse, but an Australian investor group has just stepped in and bought the business and really rescued them at the 11th hour.
1: Absolutely.
0: And I just go, man, the relief they must feel.
1: Oh, man, think about all those, like, 30-something-year-olds having to go to cafes. What would they wear, Leah? What would they wear?
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0: You are on Sunshine Saturday morning with Mike filling in for Tim today. It's good to be with you. Now, do you love South African food? Well, if you do, check this one out.
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0: That's because it's time for Dio Gloria Community Church's annual bazaar. Now, celebrate the beginning of spring with friendship, community and all the all-popular South African foods. So food will be available to purchase at some of their stalls. And you can also just relax and enjoy your treats in a lovely tea garden. There'll also be an animal farm and games for the kids to play and enjoy as well. So don't miss this opportunity to experience the flavours of South Africa. It's happening between 10 a.m. and 1 p.m. It's coming up on Saturday, the 5th of September, not far away. You'll get more details. It happens at, I'll let you know where it happens. Providence Christian College in the Southern River is the location. Saturday, the 5th of September, between 10 a.m. and 1 p.m. It's free entry, so if you want to check that one out and get more details, all you need to do is head online to our website, sunshine.com.au, and you will get all the details for that one and check out some other events while you're there as well. Avril Lavigne's on the way next with Complicated. You are on Sunshine. A very good morning to you.

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That was Kings of Leon and Waste a Moment. You are on Sunshine. This is Saturday morning with Mike today, filling in for Tim. It is nice to be with you. Hope your weekend is going well. Some more good music on the way. Lauren Daigle and Jennifer Lopez are on the way ahead of news and sport at 11 o'clock. You are on Sunshine. Good morning.

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1: Some stories may not be suitable for little ears.
2: Hello, I'm Hugh Phillips. A third woman is now exploring legal action, claiming she was a victim of an alleged sexual assault involving Sydney Swans players. Toby Goff reports.
3: Five stood-down Sydney Swans stars are facing civil lawsuits as Victoria's Sexual Crime Squad investigates allegations of assault at a Melbourne hotel. A woman who was the first to contact police on Monday morning has appointed lawyers to investigate a potential damages claim. Slater & Gordon senior lawyer Jackson Panham says his client's world has been turned upside down.
4: She's now trying to navigate an incredibly traumatic experience. We intend to explore other avenues for our client to seek justice.
3: Two other alleged victims are also preparing to launch legal proceedings against the five suspended players. In a fresh statement, the Sydney Swans confirmed no club staff were involved or present in the room during the incident. The team also reiterating police have not yet formally interviewed any of the five suspended players as investigations continue. Toby Goff, Sydney.
2: An accused Russian spy has faced court in Brisbane, charged with foreign interference offences. Police say the 27-year-old Victorian man joined the Ukrainian military to gather intelligence for Russian authorities. The dual Russian-Australian citizen will remain behind bars until a court appearance in October. The ACT has become the second jurisdiction to agree to the National Gun Buyback Scheme. Federal politics reporter Nelson Scott.
5: Last week, New South Wales became the first state to sign on to the National Gun Buyback Scheme, launched in the wake of the Bondi Beach terror attack. The ACT will now also implement the program after striking a deal with the federal government. The Commonwealth will fund the majority of the scheme's costs, which is expected to impact around 14% of the territory's gun owners. Both governments claim having less firearms in circulation will bolster community safety and help prevent future terror attacks. Nelson Scott, Canberra.
2: A boy is fighting for life in hospital after being stabbed on the New South Wales Central Coast. The 15-year-old was walking with a group in Terrigal when he was attacked last night. No arrests have been made. And the Transport Safety Bureau has launched an investigation into a fourth near miss at Sydney Airport in less than a month. Two planes were cleared to go onto the same taxiway, forcing one crew to slam on the brakes. Checking sport, the first round of the AFL home and away season continues this afternoon. First up, the Blues go up against Fremantle at Marvel Stadium. Carlton have made two changes. The injured Will Hayward and Nick Haynes, both out with ankle injuries, in their place are Lewis Young and Ollie Hollins. Tennis world number one Jannik Sinner has withdrawn from next weekend's US Open on medical grounds, and Oscar Piastri has qualified fourth for the Dutch Formula One sprint. That's the latest. I'm Hugh Phillips.
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7: Weather.
8: Heading for a top of 22 degrees today with a shower or two. We're down to 9 overnight. A possible shower on the way tomorrow with the top of 20. And then Monday, partly cloudy with the top of 19.
7: Life words.
8: 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It says, I am the Lord your God. 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

0: Christina Aguilera there with What A Girl Wants. You are on Sunshine Saturday morning with Mike filling in for Tim today. It is good to be with you on this beautiful Saturday morning. We're going to take another look in our Sunshine calendar and see what's going on, eh?
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0: 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This is open to all ages and genders who are living with a disability. So Empower Golf's Come and Try happens on the first and last Tuesday of each month, and it happens at the Wembley Golf Course, which is also home to a para golfer. So this one's coming up on next Tuesday. In fact, yes, the 25th of August, next Tuesday. It runs from 10 a.m. to midday. You will need to make a booking. So if you want to get some more details on that event, all you need to do is head online to our website and sunshine.com.au and check out the Come and Try Disabled Golf Clinic. 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

You are on Sunshine. This is Saturday morning with Mike today, filling in for Tim. It is nice to be with you on this rather nice Saturday morning. Let's have a look at the weather for the next few days. We've got a shower or two today with the top of 22, down to 9 overnight, ahead of a possible shower tomorrow with the top of 20. To start our brand new week, partly cloudy Monday with a top of 19 degrees, and then we've got some showers back from Tuesday, probably right through until Friday. It is still winter after all. Good to have your company this morning. Plenty of good music still on the way. Dire Straits is on the way next.

0: You are on Sunshine. This is Saturday morning with Mike filling in for Tim today. We're going to take one final look in our Sunshine calendar for this morning.
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0: From our Sunshine calendar, this event is happening today. 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It is on today and it only started a little while ago. This runs from 11 till 3 p.m. today. So you've still got time to check it out and head down there and have a look at Kennedy Baptist College. 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

0: Headspace.
1: That was Riley Clemens there in Headspace. And as we get very close to midday on this Saturday morning, that's my time up for today. It's been good filling in for Tim today. Thanks for being with me. I hope you enjoy the remainder of your weekend. I hope it's going to be a good one. I'd like to leave you with some encouraging words from 1 Peter 5:7. And this is for you. It says, cast all your anxiety on him because he cares for you. Have a great weekend. We'll catch you next time. Keep smiling and bye for now.

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2: Hello, I'm Hugh Phillips. A third woman involved in a Melbourne hotel room gathering with Sydney Swans players has retained legal representation. Victoria Police are investigating allegations of sexual assault involving the team members. Five Swans players have been stood down for the season over breaching club standards, but no criminal charges have been laid. Slater and Gordon senior lawyer Jackson Panham says their client was the first to contact police on Monday morning and is continuing to assist police.
3: She's now trying to navigate an incredibly traumatic experience, and, you know, whatever the outcome of the criminal investigation, we intend to explore other avenues for our client to seek justice, including through civil remedies. We will be putting all of the relevant parties on notice in due course.
2: Two other alleged victims are also preparing legal action against the players, while the Sydney Swans is denying rumours any club staff were involved or present. Police are appealing for information over a stabbing on the New South Wales Central Coast that has left a 15-year-old boy in a critical condition. The teenager was with a group of about five other males when he was stabbed in the side of his body in Terrigal last night. Detective Chief Inspector John Zdrilic says the circumstances that led to the stabbing is under investigation.
4: Doesn't appear to have been any confrontation that's occurred in Painters Lane and so forth, but that is a subject of a line of inquiry is to determine the reasons that they've actually gone into Painters Lane.
2: Ukraine's president has vowed to retaliate after a Russian attack on a shopping centre in his hometown killed at least 15 people. More than 130 others were wounded, many of them children, in the two-wave drone attack. President Volodymyr Zelensky says the second strike deliberately targeted emergency workers at the scene who were trying to help those trapped in the rubble.
5: This is an absolute atrocity committed by the Russians. They are nothing but beasts.
2: That translation courtesy of the BBC. Social media company TikTok has agreed to pay a $400 million fine to the US to end a lawsuit alleging its platform violated children's privacy. The US Department of Justice alleged TikTok and its parent company ByteDance collected vast amounts of data on millions of users under the age of 13. Checking sport, this afternoon's AFL is underway with the Blues against the Dockers. Later, the Demons challenge the Bulldogs, the Cats play the Tigers, and the Crows meet the Giants. While in AFLW this hour, the Bulldogs are challenging Richmond and the Eagles are facing the Suns. In the English Premier League, Arsenal defeated Coventry 3-0, and Australia's Oscar Piastri will line up fourth for today's Formula One sprint in the Netherlands. That's the latest. I'm Hugh Phillips.
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7: 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Looking at 1 Timothy chapter 6, verse 12. Fight the good fight for the true faith. Hold tightly to the eternal life to which God has called you, which you have declared so well before many witnesses.
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0: Hi, this is Bruce Robinson from The Fathering Project. Once when I was in Chicago on a conference, I went to an exhibition of Tutankhamun's treasures, and they are magnificent. Beautiful gold and ebony treasures. But here's the thing. King Tut had died 3,245 years earlier. And 3,245 years earlier, a few minutes after he died, his brain underwent necrosis, his body began to autolyse, and he'd have gone into rigor mortis. He couldn't take that treasure with him. Yesterday, I was driving down the road and I saw a sign for financial services, and the company was called Accumulation. Now, accumulation is not bad in itself, and I wish them all the best, but we do work hard to accumulate wealth like Tutankhamun. And it's a sad irony that the price you pay is greatest when the kids are youngest. You cannot take it with you like King Tut. You have to make tough decisions to not accumulate wealth, but to accumulate time with your kids. Those are the treasures that last a long time. If you'd like more information about this subject, Google The Fathering Project or myself, Dr. Bruce Robinson.
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2: It's this constant reminder of being able to look at our lives through a practical lens, going, who am I? What do I actually want good things for people? Do I work hard to be empathetic? Am I generous? Do I not steal from people? Those are the proof points that help us, I think, to then form this identity that, you know what, we are good people, we do want good for the world, and that foundation then helps us create the launch pad to do all of this other stuff as an outward to the rest of the world to help them too.
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1: Hello, I'm Hugh Phillips. The Sydney Swans AFL club has issued a fresh statement to reiterate no player stood down over an alleged sexual assault has been interviewed by police at this stage. A third woman has engaged legal representation following the alleged assault at the Pullman Hotel in East Melbourne last Monday. Swans players Isaac Heaney, Nick Blakey, Chad Warner, Riley Bryce and James Jordan have been stood down for the remainder of the season for breaching club standards in a sanction separate to the ongoing police investigation. The opposition leader is again distancing himself from Liberal Senator Andrew Bragg's call to scrap compulsory superannuation. Earlier this month, Senator Bragg argued compulsory super is one of the biggest public policy failures since Federation, claiming it hasn't helped the budget or get many off the pension. But Angus Taylor has told Today his colleagues' comments are his own opinion and not the Liberal Party's.
2: We want super to be Australians' money, to be treated as Australians' money. It's their money, but it's their money to invest. They should have flexibility about how they invest it. Labor is the one that wants to change super. They wanted to whack, and they have whacked, extra taxes on super. They're making it less flexible as to how you invest in it.
1: The big four banks have joined more than a dozen in cutting at least one term deposit rate since the start of the month. Analysts say the best term deposit offering of the major lenders is ANZ at 5.25% for 12 months. Canstar's Data Insights Director Sally Tindall says even challengers like Macquarie and AMP have pared back their offerings.
3: It is still worth shopping around because there's a world of difference between an average term deposit rate and a competitive one. On the Canstar database, the highest term deposit rate is from Defence Bank at 5.55%.
1: Canberra is joining Australia's expanding gun buyback scheme after securing major financial backing from the federal government. The ACT government will fund a quarter of the program, which forms part of proposed laws to cap individual licence holders. New South Wales is currently the only other state signed onto the gun buyback scheme, launched in the wake of the Bondi terror attack. Checking sport in AFL, the Blues are up against the Dockers. Next, the Demons meet the Bulldogs, then the Cats play the Tigers, and the Crows face the Giants. In the cricket, the Aussies are now at the crease in the second test against Bangladesh after the tourists were bowled out for 64. Tennis world number one Jannik Sinner has announced his withdrawing from next week's US Open, and Oscar Piastri will line up fourth for today's Formula One sprint in the Netherlands. That's the latest. I'm Hugh Phillips.
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0: a screen is often just a reach away. But have you ever wondered how those digital minutes are shaping our children's ability to connect? Hi, I'm Britt Ryan for Focus on the Family Australia. Research is telling us that for every minute a young child spends on a screen, they hear fewer back and forth conversations with the people who love them most. Communication isn't just about information, it's about relationship. It's the conversational turn, that beautiful rhythm of listening and responding that builds a child's brain and their heart. As Proverbs reminds us, gracious words are a honeycomb, sweet to the soul. Today, let's challenge ourselves to trade a little screen time for some soul time. Put the phone down, look them in the eye, and truly listen. Because the most important thing your child will ever watch is how you love them. To sign up for our regular e-newsletter, go to families.org.au.
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2: Hello, I'm Hugh Phillips. Indonesian police say they've identified four Australians who flew out of Bali a day after they allegedly fatally attacked a Perth father. Jamie Smith reports.
3: Paul Dugan died in hospital on Thursday, 2 weeks after he was allegedly attacked at a bar in Kuta on August 5th. The incident was allegedly sparked when Mr. Dugan reprimanded an Australian man for hitting a woman. That man and several others then allegedly launched the assault on the Perth father. Denpasar police have revealed four suspects left Indonesia on August the 6th, and it's understood they were headed for Victoria. The investigation continues. Jamie Smith, Perth.
2: The woman who first contacted police after an alleged sexual assault at a Melbourne hotel involving Sydney Swans players has engaged a lawyer to investigate a potential civil claim. Police investigations into the alleged assault are continuing, with Victoria Police confirming they have not yet spoken to any of the five players accused of being involved. Swans players Isaac Heaney, Chad Warner, Nick Blakey, Riley Bryce and James Jordan have been suspended for the remainder of the season for club standards in a sanction separate to the ongoing police investigation. The federal government will fund most of the ACT's gun buyback scheme after reaching a deal with the territory government. It's the second jurisdiction to sign onto the national buyback scheme announced after last year's Bondi Beach terror attack. The Commonwealth will cover 75% of the buyback and administration costs and all firearm destruction costs. Nationals leader Matt Canavan says he would welcome his former colleague Barnaby Joyce back to the party. Mr. Joyce sensationally quit the Nats late last year and defected to One Nation to work with Pauline Hanson. Senator Canavan believes Mr. Joyce is still a Nat at heart.
4: I'd love to have the team back. I'd love to have Barnaby back. I mean, that's up to him. I think there's a lot of people that have drifted away in recent years and we need to unite here.
2: And Prince Harry, Sir Elton John and five other public figures are facing a legal bill of up to $67 million after losing a privacy lawsuit against the publisher of the Daily Mail. Checking sport in AFL, the Demons-Bulldogs clash is underway this hour. Later, the Cats face the Tigers and the Giants challenge the Crows. While in AFLW, the Bulldogs are against the Tigers and the Eagles are facing the Suns. Later, Geelong meets St Kilda and Brisbane face North Melbourne. In the second test against Bangladesh, Australia are at the crease. The tourists bowled out for 64. And in the English Premier League, Arsenal defeated Coventry 3-0. That's the latest. I'm Hugh Phillips.
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0: Hi, this is Bruce Robinson from The Fathering Project. Some years ago, I was in Colorado and I was having a chat with the renowned family psychologist, Dr. James Dobson. He told me how he loved playing Monopoly, and one night he said he was playing and he began to win, as he usually did, and as he packed away his winnings in his hotels and felt like a winner, he heard his family laughing and joking and enjoying themselves back in the kitchen. And he realised he won the game, but the others were enjoying life. He wished he was in the kitchen, not there with all his winnings. He was, actually, the loser. He felt this is a metaphor for life. We work so hard to win, but we miss out on things that really matter. And as a doctor, I feel this acutely because I often have to sit there and tell someone they're going to die, and they regret that they've missed out on the things that matter. They're putting things back into the Monopoly box that don't really matter, and they've missed out on being part of the family, the voices, the laughter that really did matter. If you'd like more information about this subject, Google The Fathering Project or myself, Dr. Bruce Robinson.
1: Kids, you'll stick around for. 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
1: Some stories may not be suitable for little ears.
2: Hello, I'm Hugh Phillips. A third woman is now exploring legal action, claiming she was a victim of an alleged sexual assault involving Sydney Swans players. Toby Goff reports.
3: Five stood-down Sydney Swans stars are facing civil lawsuits as Victoria's Sexual Crime Squad investigates allegations of assault at a Melbourne hotel. A woman who was the first to contact police on Monday morning has appointed lawyers to investigate a potential damages claim. Slater & Gordon's senior lawyer Jackson Panham says his client's world has been turned upside down.
4: She's now trying to navigate an incredibly traumatic experience. We intend to explore other avenues for our client to seek justice.
3: Two other alleged victims are also preparing to launch legal proceedings against the five suspended players. In a fresh statement, the Sydney Swans confirmed no club staff were involved or present in the room during the incident. The team also reiterating police have not yet formally interviewed any of the five suspended players as investigations continue. Toby Goff, Sydney.
2: The ACT has become the second jurisdiction to sign onto the federal government's national gun buyback scheme. New South Wales agreed to the program last week, which is designed to bolster community safety following the Bondi Beach terror attack. The Commonwealth will fund around 75% of the scheme's costs, which is expected to affect around 1,000 firearm owners. Home Affairs Minister Tony Burke says he's hopeful the ACT and New South Wales have set a precedent for other states to follow.
5: We've designed the buyback to make sure that it can match the different way that different jurisdictions are dealing with this. I thank the ACT government for being part of that. Obviously, geographically, there is a particular significance in making sure the New South Wales buyback is effective.
2: One Nation leader Pauline Hanson is taking her racial discrimination fight with Greens Senator Maureen Faruqi to the High Court. Senator Hanson has announced she is seeking special leave to appeal a federal court ruling that she had racially discriminated against Senator Faruqi over a tweet she posted. In a statement, Ms. Hanson says she is taking this fight to the High Court for every Australian who feels they're being silenced. And an accused Russian spy has faced court in Brisbane, charged with foreign interference offences. Checking sport in AFL action, the Blues have triumphed over the Dockers 119-82, while the Demons are currently against the Western Bulldogs. Next, the Cats face the Tigers. In AFLW, the Bulldogs triumphed over the Tigers 48-37. Tennis world number one Jannik Sinner has announced his withdrawing from next week's US Open. And Australia's Oscar Piastri will line up fourth for today's Formula One sprint in the Netherlands. That's the latest. I'm Hugh Phillips.
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6: 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A new command I give you, love one another. 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

0: Your beautiful James Blunt here on Saturday afternoons with Simon Sunshine. Hope you're having a great day. Got a great show lined up for you. Going to play some incredible music, some great Australian music. And also I might hit up a friend of mine started a band. They're called 999 Megabytes. Unfortunately, they still haven't had a gig yet. Stick around, more to come.
1: Should have been long gone now, yeah. 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

0: 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Wholeheartedly connected.
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Faith, Hope, Love, We Are Messages with Simon on Sunshine this Saturday afternoon. Well, have I got a message for you? I can't hold this one back any longer because it's happening tonight. You've still got time. It's the Variety WA Big Top Ball. Now, nearly 100 years ago, there was this baby girl and she was left alone in a theatre and it just said help, a note asking for help. And that child was Catherine Variety Sheridan. She'd go on to inspire the creation of one of the world's largest children's charities after a group of showmen stepped in to care for her and fund her future. Now, Variety, this is the children's charity WA section. It'll bring that full story around. It's a flagship fundraising event happening tonight. It's a top ball and it sets its sights on funding to a Sunshine Coach to support children living with disability and disadvantages across Western Australia. It's happening tonight from 6:30 to 11:15, so let's call it midnight PM. The ball marks the first chapter in a three-year creative platform leading into Variety's centenary in 2028. Can you believe 100 years they started ago? Reintroducing the organisation's show business roots through a modern theatrical experience inspired by the spectacle of the Big Top. Now, it's not cheap. It is going to cost you, but all that is going to a great cause. I'll let you look it up. It's sunshinewithano.com.au. Happening tonight from 6:30 till midnight, and it's at the Western Perth in Hay Street. Got some great music coming up the next hour. I'll have some Sean Mullins and also some going back to In Excess and some U2, but this is Happiness, Sam Sparrow on Sunshine.

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Let It Be a Hallelujah, Lauren Daigle, Saturday afternoons with Simon on Sunshine. Hope you're having a great afternoon. Well, to take you to the top of the hour, I have some dad logic for you. Things you thought you'd never say as a dad, you find yourself saying them. And all those little secrets we have in drawers. This is Chameleon Panow. Stick around.

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2: It's this constant reminder of being able to look at our lives through a practical lens, going, who am I? What do I actually want good things for people? Do I work hard to be empathetic? Am I generous? Do I not steal from people? Those are the proof points that help us, I think, to then form this identity that, you know what, we are good people, we do want good for the world, and that foundation then helps us create the launch pad to do all of this other stuff as an outward to the rest of the world to help them too.
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city. Down that street about a half a mile. 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She'd be a whole lot prettier if she smiled once in a while.

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It's hard to play a gig in this town, keep a straight face. It seems like everybody's got a plan.

greatest bands to ever come out of Australia, Don't Change in Excess. And take it to the top of the hour, I have some dad logic for you. Things we find in our drawers and, things you find you're saying as a dad and hearing and you thought you'd never say it. This is All I Want Is You. You Too, you're on Saturday Afternoons with Simon.

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Without Your Love, A.B. Robinson. You're on Sunshine with Simon. Well, some dad logic for you. I reckon there's two types of dads, right? There's which one are you? Which one are you married to? Which one was your dad? Everyone knows at least a bloke somewhere. There are two types of dads, I reckon. So there's one who will just follow the instructions all the way through. You know, a major brand that sells you everything that's flat, that never has either enough screws or too many. Well, are you one of those dads, one of those blokes who just follows the instructions word for word and gets it all done? Or are you one of the blokes, maybe like me, it's like, don't worry about that, just chuck that down. I know how this goes together. I look at the look at what it should look like, and I look at the flat plaque, and no one is going to attack my fragile ego by making me look at the directions to begin with. And then I have to go back to it. I remember I put my boys' bunk beds together. Yeah, that didn't go so well. And I had a cousin who's he's a carpenter, and he just drilled holes everywhere. And to my shock, it actually all came together really well. We didn't use the bits they sent us. We used our own bits, like most carpenters do. They just wing it as they go, and I'll tell you, it worked out very well, and still standing to this day. And what about some fatherly wisdom? Do you ever find yourself saying ridiculous things? Like, perhaps, turn the lights off. We don't own the whole power station. My dad used to say to me, we lived in Les Murdy, and during winter about now, I'd leave the door open and go and grab on my bike, and he'd yell out, shut the door, I'm not heating up all of Les Murdy. Or conversely, in summer, with the air conditioner on, close the door, I'm not trying to cool down the entire state. Now I say the same thing, would you just close the door, mate? I've got the heater on. And also, do you guys have a dad drawer? I have a drawer. It's a secret little drawer that only I know where everything is, or at least I thought I did. I reckon every house has this drawer, right? It's got batteries of every size, even those little square ones where you put your tongue on. And I do it to my kids. They forget. They do it again. You should see the look on their face when you've got this little 9-volt battery going through their tongue. I don't know. Is that okay? You can do that? Well, it's a bit of fun. And it's always got, like, it's got all these batteries. It's got, you know, keys from multiple rental homes that I've lived in. I have no idea what they do. Blue tack that's stuck everywhere, that's gone hard, and you need a chisel to get it off the inside of the drawer. And takeaway menu from, what, 2002? The Chinese that's broken down. And then there's always that mysterious Allen key that it just doesn't fit anything. It's like rusted, stuck to the bottom. But I also dug through the drawer the other day, and I found an old Pac-Man game. And I thought, oh, look, I'll pull the battery. The batteries were a bit rusted. I had to get a steel brush in there, and you know how those batteries disseminate and so leaked everywhere. But anyway, I managed to clean it up and put the batteries in, and lo and behold, it worked. So I gave it to one of my boys, and he's like, oh, this is cool. I'm like, really? This thing's like decades old. This thing was, I don't know when it's from, probably the 90s or even the 80s. I don't know where I got it from. But anyway, I've got this thing, and they love it. They want to take it to school. And it just goes to show, hey, you know, as we grow, we love things that connect us to when our parents were kids, when we used to love playing games with our kids. I hope you're having a great Saturday afternoon. Go outside, play a game. Get wet, get saturated, and come in and have a hot shower. This is Quit Playing Games with My Heart, Backstreet Boys, to take you to the top of the hour.

I'm just a girl, a bachelor girl on Sunshine with Simon, Saturday afternoon. Hope you're having a great afternoon, getting out, getting about, supporting the kids' sports, supporting someone else's kids, just in really enjoying and embracing this beautiful weekend. We made it, Perth. We finally made it to Saturday. Some weeks are like that, hey? You just kind of get to the end of the week and you kind of fall into a heap. Well, if that's you, kick back, relax. I've got some great music coming for you. I've got a few dad hacks, a little bit of advice, some funny stories about my own experiences a dad and a human being and what it's like to live in Perth. I got you, Danny Gokey. Stick around. You're on Sunshine.

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As the days go by, Darryl Braithwaite here on Saturday Afternoons with Simon. Hope you're having a great day. Well, I've got something really cool for you to do on Monday if you've got some time off and you're looking for some social interaction. But coming up, this is Just the Way You Are, Milky, here on Sunshine.

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0: When I was a kid, being sent to your room was a punishment. 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Kids' bedrooms have become their media hubs. Children have televisions, video games, and even computers connected to the internet in their rooms. But what really concerns me is study shows that only half the children say they have parental rules regarding their technology viewing. And many have no rules regarding their internet usage. I'm all for giving kids a lot of freedom as they grow, but this is a dangerous trend. 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I'm Kate Ryan for Focus on the Family Australia. We've got more great ideas on making technology safer for your kids at families.org.au. And while you're there, please consider becoming a dollar a month partner. 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
3: Where you're working, right?
2: 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And they're like, no, Dan, you have to do yours. 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

Well, pop princess Kim Wilde, if I can't have you. You're on Sunshine Afternoons with Simon. And if you've got Monday free, then I've got something for you that you might like to get along to. It's this Monday, 10 till 3pm, and it's free. And it's just a social meetup. It's called Hosted by Befriend. You can play card games, board games, fun company and more. Hang around for a cup of tea, cup of coffee. They say stay a while and leave with a smile on your dial. Monday, 24th of August from 10 till 3, and it's at the John Wellard Community Centre in Wellard. 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You don't have to be alone nor lonely. You can be part of this wonderful community. Well, from one pop princess to another, this is Kylie Minogue, Magic on Sunshine.

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6: Saturday afternoons with Simon here on Sunshine. Coming up after Ever and Ever Before for King and Country, I got some dad hacks for you. You're not going to want to miss these.

Forever and ever before. For King and Country, you're on Saturday Afternoons with Simon. Well, do you want to understand men a little better? Well, I've got a few little dad hacks, father hacks, men hacks, things that can help you with. We think differently and no more differently do men and women think than when we're getting directions. You know, I go to an extraordinary lengths to extraordinary geographical lengths to endure, particularly when I've got someone of the opposite gender, my sister or a friend in the left-hand seat, and I'm like, no, I'm good. We don't need maps. We're fine. Just put your phone down. I've got some music playing. We're all good. And I don't know, people that know me, they go, look, I'll just put it in maps anyway. No, I'm all good. And I go to these extraordinary geographical lengths to prove that my sense of direction is better than any maps, Google, Apple, whatever maps you're using, Waze. I am way better than that because I pride myself as a bit of a directional guru, only to find that, well, you know, flying and because I work as a pilot, flying and driving are very different. Flying, I can go from A to B and I know exactly where I'm going because I can see it. And if I don't see it, I've got some great navigational tools. But driving, you've got roads and people, and I end up getting myself into all sorts of problems, even when I follow the map sometimes. I don't know, do you do that? So bear with us, ladies. We do have a bit of an ego when it comes to maps. And also barbecuing. Do you barbecue? I love barbecuing. Rain, hail or shine. Couldn't care less, out there with an umbrella. And why? Well, I'm glad you asked. It's because I love hiding the evidence, like trying to hide a body. I love hiding steaks. I love hiding the mess. I go out there, I cook, I splatter. I've got a great apron, this beautiful leather apron that was given to me, a beautiful butcher's apron, and a mess everywhere. And then all I have to do is just close the top with the gas off, and job's done. I don't have to sit there scrubbing pots and pans and all sorts of stuff. I love it. But what is it about when someone approaches a man at his barbecue, all of a sudden we become a three-star Michelin executive chef going, no, mate, get away, I've got it. No one's touching my barbecue. Absolutely no one's coming near my meat. I'm cooking this for my family. It's like this primal thing we do. And then also, men, how do you make decisions? Are you looking for a sign? Are you looking for a sign from maybe from God? Sometimes we ask God for a sign, hey? And I reckon occasionally he's just kind of saying, Simon, I've given you six signs. And at this point, I don't know, you're waiting for a PowerPoint presentation? I mean, how much easier would it be? God sits you down in front of your TV and goes, look, I've just plugged in your computer. I've got the PowerPoint and we're going from one. But isn't that the wonderful thing of life? We get to discover who we are. And I think the key is remain humble, remain teachable, have a laugh with each other. Don't take ourselves so seriously. If you're looking for a sign, well, this is Ace of the Base, the sign. You're on Sunshine and this is Simon having a great day.

That was Fall and Alicia Keys. You're on Saturday Afternoons with Simon. Got some great music to take you to the top of the hour. Shaboozy, Jonathan Traylor, Rita Ora, and I've got some Midnight Oil. And when you hear Midnight Oil, if you or someone you know is living with a disability, then I've got something for you that you can connect with and have some fun with. This is Made for Heaven, Kane. Stick around. You're on Sunshine. Do you feel-

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lows to highs, good weather forecast here on Sunshine with Simon. Well, if you're looking for a bit of rain around the place, there's a little bit around. Tomorrow's going to be a great weather and you will have that good weather forecast. 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

0: Hi, this is Bruce Robinson from The Fathering Project. One Saturday morning, I was travelling with my son Simon, when he was about 12 years old, down to the Wacker to watch a test match. We drove there in my old second-hand Holden listening to the radio, which was getting reception through a coat hanger aerial that was jammed in. Didn't look great. My son thought it didn't look great either, so he said to me, "Dad, why don't you own a nice Lexus like your friend Daniel? He's also a doctor." And I said, "Well, son, he's a surgeon and they earn more than physicians like me and they also work long hours. And anyway, we'd still be listening to the same voices on the radio and going to the same game, so what's the difference? The difference is that I'm here doing this with you." It wasn't really until that moment that I realised how much I'd learned about making such sacrifices. I've learned it from watching other people, making those decisions so they can work shorter hours and have more time with their family at the age when they need it. Thanks to the example of others, my head and my heart are full of such rich memories. If you'd like more information about this subject, Google The Fathering Project or myself, Dr. Bruce Robinson.
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Rob Thomas penned that incredible hit from their album Yourself or Someone Like You, 1998, massive hit, went all around the world, that is a real world, by Matchbox 20, and he wrote it after wanting to opt out of the world. Things had gotten a bit heavy for him. Have you ever felt like that? I feel like that some days. I wake up in the morning, especially in winter, think I'm not getting out of bed. I pull the covers over my head, stick on some tunes, and just chill out until I know I absolutely have pressed snooze for the ninth and final time, and then it's got to get up. I've got to go to work. I've got to go and earn some money to pay off these credit cards. But, look, I've got some dad hacks coming up for you that'll take you to the top of the hour when you hear Brennan Murphy coming home. That's when you want to tune in and stick around. This is All This Love, Angus Julius Stone. You're on Sunshine. This is Simon.

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with Simon on Sunshine. Coming home, Brandon Murphy. Well, a couple of dad hacks for you. You know, I spent my life teaching my kids how to speak. They get to 16 and the only two words they can say is, huh, what? I just like, really? And okay. But the barbecue hack, you know, if someone asks me how long the steak needs, I just usually say until it's ready. That establishes authority. I don't ever give them a time because then you're locked in. I never want to do that. You know, there's the fuel hack, right? You know, I don't know if you ever do this. Half a tank is empty, a quarter of a tank, well, that's an emergency. When the fuel light comes on, it just means you ignored me, and I told you. And the tool hack, how many tools do you need in your shed? Well, I only need two. I need WD-40 if it won't move and it should, and then I need duct tape if it does move and it shouldn't. And the road trip hack, you know, dads, you know, we never need to go to the toilet. We're only going to the toilet because everyone else needs to go to the toilet. I'm only stopping because you need to stop. I'm not stopping for me. I won't ever let myself stop for me. What about the parking hack? Do you guys do this? The best parking spot isn't closest to the door. It's the one where nobody can door jam my car. And I love this one, the lawn hack. I love mowing my lawn. And the mowing my lawn isn't a chore. It's 45 minutes when nobody, I don't have to answer the phone and nobody can ask me to do anything else. And this one, fellas, you might, and this one I don't know if I wanted to read. I might just go straight to a song after this one, the relationship hack. You know, if she says I'm fine, this is not information. This is the beginning of an investigation. Absolutely everybody, Vanessa and Morossi, stick around. You're on Sunshine.

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You're Simon on Sunshine Till 7. You belong with me, Taylor Swift. Well, I got a story for you how I misjudged somebody, and they actually turned out to be one of my very good friends, how it all came about, and it'll be a little encouragement for you, I reckon, but this is Wild Love, a Jordan Sincere.

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around, we ride motorbikes, we're in each other's lives. And there's this one guy that I kind of met, and he's kind of always, you know, at me, come on, let's go for a ride. And he's kind of always got that sense of humour where it's a little bit edgy, doesn't necessarily put you down, but he kind of exposes just about everything about you. And you're like, dude, what's this bloke's problem? And I started to kind of pull away a bit. I thought, oh, look, this guy's, you know, he's just not really my cup of tea. So I thought I'd just, you know, like just pull back a bit. Anyway, I had this is really strange. I had a cracked screen on one of my iPhone. You know, they've got these, I've got three cameras on the back of my my phone. And unbeknownst to me, one of them was cracked. And so every time I took a photo, it was out of blur. It was out of sync. It wasn't great. And I thought, oh, I'm not going to go down because it's going to cost a fortune. I know what these products are like. Anyway, I eventually relented. I went down and the lady goes to me, oh, yeah, it's only $25. She pops this thing off. She goes, it's just a cover. I'm like, oh, really? It was a cover. It was a cover over the original intended created lens. And I thought, that's interesting. Anyway, in my sort of personal time, I sort of thought maybe had I been looking out of a cracked lens at this fella. And lo and behold, we're having a coffee with a few fellas. And one of the guys said, you know, when I met this particular guy, and he's sitting there, we're talking, we don't talk behind people's backs, we love each other enough to stab each other in the heart, sometimes a little deep. He goes, you know, when I first met him, I didn't like him, but God gave me the strength to love him. And we all cracked up laughing because we kind of know what he's like, and he laughed as well. And I said to him, you know, like, I think I'd been looking at you through a cracked lens, and I had my lens changed, and that we are the best of mates. We hang out, so much fun. And you know what? I think it might be, this is, I'm just going to tell you how it is. I think it is because he's probably just like me. Have you ever had someone in your life that exposes all your faults and flaws? And you think, look, where are all the decent people? I don't want to hang around you people. I want to be around good people. And, well, sorry to say, but you and I, we are flawed. We are broken. And that's why we need the agape love of God to come in and heal our hearts. And maybe, just maybe, you, like my phone, like me, can put on some clear glasses, some clear screens, and see each other through God's eyes. This is Jack Johnson, Good People. I hope you have an

0: Hits you'll stick around for. Oh, yeah! Hear the positive difference. Real talk.
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0: Real hope.
2: It's this constant reminder of being able to look out in lives through a practical lens, going, who am I? What do I actually want good things for people? Do I work hard to be empathetic? Am I generous? Do I not steal from people? Those are the proof points that help us, I think, to then form this identity that, you know what, we are good people. We do want good for the world. And that foundation then helps us create the launch pad to do all of this other stuff as an outward to the rest of the world to help them too.
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Going back to 1988, Fast Car, Tracy Chapman. You're on Saturday afternoons into evenings with Simon. I'll be with you till 7 p.m. If you got kids, I've got something coming up for you after American Girls this week that you can take them to. Stick around.

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5: 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A significant number of those kids had diets high in fat, sugar, and salt. 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

American Girls, Harry Styles, here on Sunshine. You're with Simon till 7. Well, coming up August 28th, I've got an incredible time, story time for kids for you. If you've got kids, it's free, 10 to 11am at that Billabeen Cafe that does so much in Canning Vale. You can join them for a fun-filled morning, and they're going to read your story, your kids' stories, songs, activities, generally jump around, get up and get down. 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It's sunshinewithano.com.au. 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If you haven't got a church, you can find a church as well. Get along. There's no need to be on your own. This is Everywhere, Fleetwood Mac.

That was Everywhere, Fleetwood Mac, here on Sunshine with Simon. Well, it's my time to check out. I hope you've had a great afternoon. Thanks for joining me for part or all of the show. This is been a beautiful afternoon, and I hope you enjoy your evening. Just remember that this one beautiful thing that you have been created uniquely, there's only one person like you that can touch the world just as you are. You've been created uniquely, and you therefore you get to respond in your created goodness to a God that loves you wholeheartedly. You've been created uniquely to respond creatively to a God that loves you wholeheartedly. Wherever you are, whatever you're doing, celebrate your mum, celebrate your dad, celebrate each other, celebrate this beautiful God. If you're off to church tomorrow morning, have a wonderful day. If you're doing church at home, or if church for you is grabbing a coffee with a mate, wherever you are, whatever you're doing, get to know this God that loves you and created you, because you can't stop this thing we've started. Bryan Adams here on Sunshine with Simon.

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1: It's a real thing in the States, hey?
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1: It's always like, hey, where'd you go to school?
2: Yeah.
1: Oh, I went to UV. It's like, mate, who cares? No one here goes, hey, where'd you go to school? And someone goes, curtain. You know what I mean?
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1: It's like, oh, hey, my name's Dan. Oh, cool, where'd you go to uni? Nowhere. The streets. That's where I went to uni.
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0: Hi, this is Bruce Robinson from The Fathering Project. Now, a few years ago in Pakistan, a man stepped onto a school bus and fired three shots at a 15-year-old girl. And from what looked like an impending death, she's made a fantastic recovery. She is Malala, the youngest ever winner of a Nobel Prize. She was shot because she advocated education for girls in a Taliban-dominated area of Pakistan, and she still courageously promotes education for girls. I read an interview with her father. He clearly had passed on his values to his daughter, whom he loved. Not only that, but every evening he would talk to her and invite her to express her opinion on issues, giving her confidence and making her feel special and worthwhile. I do admire her, but I also admire him. The way to destroy a girl's confidence is to put her down and tell her her thoughts are stupid, to never invite her to give an opinion or ask for her help. She can feel that you don't believe in her, but the way to give a girl confidence, a confidence that lasts all her life, is to ask her opinion about something, to ask for her help with something, and to make sure she knows that you believe in her. If you'd like more information about this subject, Google The Fathering Project or myself, Dr. Bruce Robinson.
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0: 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Here's another party anthem to get you going. It's the Saturday night soundtrack.
1: 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We're

0: Why do some children love to work and others get depressed just thinking about it? 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

0: Hi, this is Bruce Robinson from The Fathering Project. One of the most poignant things I do in my work is to break bad news to someone that they're going to die. For 26 years, I've been in charge of the course teaching medical students how to break bad news, something which is on the one hand difficult, but is also on the other hand one of the most rewarding things, which is to say to the patient, when you approach your cancer and its treatment, plan for the worst, but hope for the best. Hoping for the best, of course, means you don't give up, but planning for the worst is the poignant part. It may mean taking a trip to Uluru or Paris, something you've always wanted to do with your partner. But when it comes to the kids, they have to realise the kids are going to grow up without them. Their daughter will walk down the aisle and you won't be there. They'll graduate from high school or university, you won't be there to celebrate with them. This is stuff that everyone wants to avoid. Perhaps writing letters to their kids, telling them how much they appreciate them, how much they love them, how special they are, how wonderful they are, what gifts they are. And here's the point. They have given a gift to their children, even when they won't be there in the future, as hard as that is to face. If you'd like more information about this subject, Google The Fathering Project or myself, Dr. Bruce Robinson.
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2: 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And that foundation then helps us create the launch pad to do all of this other stuff as an outward to the rest of the world to help them too.
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0: My name is Andrew Norman. I just want to take a moment to share a little thought with you. Have you ever been in a situation where you see someone in public who you are friends with on social media, but you've never actually met them before, which makes the whole situation a little bit weird? I really hate to admit it, but this has happened to me so many times. I've been added or I've added people on Facebook just because we had one mutual friend. Then all of a sudden I'm stalking their profile. I know where they've studied, where they went for a family holidays last year, and I've never actually talked to them before, and it's just so weird. You might not have experienced this exact situation, but you may have experienced something similar. Because what we do have in common is that we all yearn for a deep connection with others. And if you don't have a deep connection with a few people, you might try and find connections with many. I call these connections pseudo-connections, where the qualities of a genuine connection do not exist. The thing is, some of us may even have a pseudo-connection with God. We rock up to church, sing the songs, join in the prayers, you know, even listen to Sunshine FM, but we don't actually feel as though we know or are known by God. Almost like there is a disconnect, like we are just observing from afar. But if we go into the Bible, into Psalm 139 verses 1 to 4, it says this: "You have searched me, Lord, and you know me. You know when I sit and when I rise. You perceive my thoughts from afar. You discern my going out and my lying down. You are familiar with all my ways. Before a word is on my tongue, you, Lord, know it completely." The biblical word for know here is actually the Hebrew word yada, which is used for a deep closeness between two people. I know my wife, and she knows me, and we are still getting to know each other. I know my best friend Nick, and he knows me, and we're still getting to know each other. What this tells us is that you don't need to just observe God from afar, but we can actually know God and be known by God. Not a pseudo connection, but the connection that we all desire. A connection that affirms our identity, that allows us to be ourselves, that encourages us and challenges us to reach our full potential. A connection that is selfless and puts the other first. A connection where sacrificial love defines the relationship. That is what God offers to us today. So I pray that you truly come to know God in a deeper and closer way. We really don't need any more pseudo connections.
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3: Absolutely.
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3: 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What would they wear, Leah? What would they wear?
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2: Hi, I'm Pete Roberts from Encounter Church. You know, in life, there are a lot of things that we can get concerned and we get worried about. Sometimes there's a lot of concerns in our workplaces. Sometimes there's stresses around family. Sometimes there are just issues in life in the wider sense of the world that just cause us to have concern and to have worry. Concern and worry is not a bad thing, except when it starts to take over our whole existence and our concern and worry becomes the number one thing in our life. The Bible says in Philippians chapter 4, verse 6, "Do not be anxious about anything, but in every situation, by prayer and petition, with thanksgiving, present your request to God. And the peace of God, which transcends all understanding, will guard your hearts and your mind in Christ Jesus." You know, if you were to have two balls, one ball in each hand, and hold them out at arm's length in front of your eyes, I want you to picture that in your left hand is a tennis ball. And that represents the issues and the concerns that are in your life. And in your other hand is a basketball. And that represents the person of Jesus, God. The Bible says that God is bigger than all things, that God is over all things. And when we hold those two balls out at arm's length right in front of our face, there's no doubt that the basketball is bigger than the tennis ball. When we start to worry and over-concern about the things of life, what actually happens is that tennis ball starts to come closer into our view. It's like we're bending our arm and bringing it towards our face until the point where all we can see is the tennis ball. Maybe you've been in that situation where you feel like all you can see is the issue and the problem that's going on in your life. You know, God doesn't want you to deny that that problem's in existence. Actually, God wants you to acknowledge that that problem is in existence, but he wants you to hold it in tension with how big he is. So what the scripture's encouraging us to do is to acknowledge that that ball is a problem and it's concerning and it has a whole bunch of worries in itself. But as we submit that to God and say, "God, this is my worry, this is my concern," what happens is that our arm starts to extend back out and all of a sudden that tennis ball is held in perspective with the basketball, and we remember again that although that problem still exists, the basketball is actually bigger, and we get peace from knowing that I have connection to a God that is bigger than the situation. You know, peace as the world knows it needs the ball to disappear completely for there to be peace in our life. But that's unrealistic because life is full of moving pieces and moving things, and to deny that is quite a problem. God actually wants to give you peace that transcends all understanding, that says even in the midst of the issue, even in the midst of the concern, I will give you a peace in your heart. I am in control and that I have all things at hand and that I am sovereign. That's the peace that transcends all understanding. I hope that's a word in season for your family, and I look forward to speaking to you soon.
0: If you enjoyed this message from Pete Roberts, check out EncounterChurchPerth.org.au.

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1: 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Though our bodies are dying, our spirits are being renewed every day.
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0: Hi, this is Bruce Robinson from The Fathering Project. We sometimes talk about a thing called the caramello life, and it comes from the fact that people who look outwardly famous and successful, but inside they're hollow like a hollow chocolate Easter egg. And they know and they feel that their life is hollow, their relationship with their partner, their kids, friends, they're kind of lonely in the midst of all of this, and they feel that their life is hollow. The caramello life can sometimes look the same from the outside, like chocolate, but inside is a rich golden core. And it's about being intentional about having a good relationship with your children. And lots of tips are on the Fathering Project website, how to make that happen, as well as your partner, your friends, your community, and also looking after yourself. So I encourage you to look at our website and seek a caramello life rather than a hollow life. If you'd like more information about this subject, Google The Fathering Project or myself, Dr. Bruce Robinson.
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4: In C.S. Lewis' classic story, The Lion, the Witch and the Wardrobe, it is always winter in Narnia, but never Christmas. Winter keeps rolling, Christmas never turns up. It's an exercise in despair. Now, I live in WA and it's going to be a great summer, every day warm and dry. But if you're on the East Coast this year, you're in the middle of La Niña. Summer won't be turning up at all. January, wet and cool. February, wet and cool. March, dry but cooler again. Result, despair. The Christmas message that C.S. Lewis wrote about is that God turns up in the winter of our despair and our death to rescue us. The Bible puts it like this: at just the right time, when we were still sinners, Christ died for us. God turned up, banishing despair. All the signs pointed to winter and never Christmas. But God said, summer. And it was. This is Steve McAlpine with God in 60 Seconds. 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

We long for clarity, yet God often hides his greatest truths just beneath the surface. We want instant answers. He invites persistent seeking. The tension between faith and mystery is where transformation happens, when we choose not to give up the search. Hi, I'm Bernie Diamond, and welcome again to Fresh. In 1928, Scottish bacteriologist and medical researcher Alexander Fleming returned from vacation to find mould growing in his petri dishes. Most scientists would have tossed them out, but Fleming didn't. His curiosity led to the discovery of penicillin, a life-saving breakthrough that had been hidden in plain sight. The world changed because one man decided to dig deeper. Jeremiah chapter 33, beginning at verse 1. While Jeremiah was still locked up in the courtyard of the guards, the message from the Lord came to him a second time. The Lord made the earth, and he keeps it safe. The Lord is his name. He says, Judah, pray to me, and I will answer you. I will tell you important secrets. You have never heard these things before. Jeremiah wasn't free. He was imprisoned when God spoke those words. Yet even there, God promised revelation. Call to me, he said. I will show you. The message wasn't about comfort. It was about persistence, about calling, even when you're confined, confused, afraid. When you refuse to give up in prayer, you step into the same mystery that Fleming did, discovering hidden truths that transform everything. God delights to reveal his purposes to those who keep asking, keep knocking, keep seeking. So don't stop digging, even in the cell, even in the dark. He's already preparing to show you great and mysterious things that you don't yet know, because that's his word, fresh for you today.

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0: In the spirit of reconciliation, 98.5 acknowledges the Whadjuk Noongar people, traditional custodians of the land on which we meet and broadcast from today, and their connections to land, sea, and community. We pay our respect to their elders, past and present, and extend that respect to all Aboriginal and Torres Strait Islander peoples today.
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3: Hello, I'm Alex Riddell. The Sydney Swans' final home and away game this afternoon at the SCG is facing threats of a boycott, with supporters saying they'll only attend the preceding AFLW Swans clash today and leave before the men's squad take to the field. A police probe into five suspended Sydney Swans players is expected to continue for months. No charges have been laid and no players have been interviewed by police. The New South Wales government will hold an urgent roundtable with school leaders and child safety experts to address an alarming rise in teenage sexual assaults. Officials say unchecked violent content online and AI-generated media are creating an alternative education for young men outside the classroom. A man has died after a stolen car he was driving smashed into another vehicle near the MCG in Melbourne. Nine reporter Emily Rice has the details.
4: Around 9 o'clock last night, there was a man driving a stolen Subaru erratically through the area, even driving on the wrong side of the road. Now, he has smashed into a couple of cars, got out of the stolen Subaru, jumped into a Mustang, driven up Barassi Way, which is right next to the MCG, and smashed into another couple of vehicles. Now, one of those vehicles, a Range Rover, was being driven by a woman. She suffered some non-life-threatening but some serious injuries, but the man behind the wheel of that then stolen Mustang has been thrown from the vehicle and died at the scene. So it was chaos on the roads, according to emergency services.
3: A 15-year-old boy has been charged after a stabbing on the New South Wales Central Coast that left another teenager fighting for life. Emergency services were called to the scene of the attack in Terrigal, where the boy sought help from a stranger after suffering stab wounds. The accused was arrested and refused bail ahead of a court appearance today. A woman has been rushed to hospital in a critical condition after her vehicle rolled in East Brisbane this morning. Emergency crews were called to the scene around 3:30 and managed to free the woman after she became trapped inside the car. She suffered significant head, arm and leg injuries. Canadian Prime Minister Mike Carney says that Canada will impose tariffs starting on September 8 on imports of US steel, electronics and other products. It's in retaliation to US President Donald Trump's 50% tariffs that are now in effect. And TikTok has agreed to a $557 million settlement with the US Justice Department over child privacy breaches. Checking sport, Carlton coach Josh Fraser marked his first official match as senior coach with a 37-point win over Fremantle yesterday. Meantime, the Bulldogs defeated Melbourne. The Dogs' Aaron Norton heading for scans this morning after leaving the field late in the game yesterday, while Collingwood's Brandon Maynard and Scott Pendlebury will miss at least one game after both suffering fresh injuries. And Lando Norris will start on pole for tonight's Dutch Grand Prix. More headlines soon. I'm Alex Riddell.
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5: A good-looking day today. We're expecting a top around 20 degrees. No rain expected over the next couple of days, but by midweek, it's all tumbling down yet again.
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2: Good morning and welcome. Some great music this hour from Pendyris Male Choir, Sir Harry Secombe, Johnny Cash, Sheila Walsh and a whole lot more. As together we explore the great hymns of the faith here on Sunshine. Glory.

0: On Sunshine, Johnny Cash, where the soul of man never dies. Before that, Guide Me, O Thou Great Jehovah, Harry Secombe. Pendarvis Mayo Choir with Onward Christian Soldiers. Also in there, the Glasgow Phoenix Choir. God be the glory. Hello, it's Rodney Olsen here, sharing your Sunday morning. And if you're aware of Bernie Dimet, if you're up early in the morning and you hear his devotions, or maybe you get them delivered into your email every day from Christianity Works, you'll be pleased to know he's going to be in Perth this coming week. And in fact, this Saturday morning, you're invited to join Bernie for a relaxed brunch. Now, Bernie is a Bible teacher, he's an author, and he's going to be sharing a short message on the morning, as well as you'll be able to hear a brief ministry update about Christianity Works. If you'd like to get together, it's at a restaurant in Hay Street in West Perth. So it does mean that the seats are limited. To make sure that you get your spot for this coming Saturday morning with Bernie Dimet, starts at 10, by the way, the best thing to do is jump onto our website. Go to sunshine.com.au. That's sunshine with an O, sunshine.com.au. Click connect, find our calendar, and all the details of brunch with Bernie Dimet are there waiting for you.
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Turn Your Eyes Upon Jesus. That's Amy Grant on Sunshine, also playing Sheila Walsh, When I Survey the Wondrous Cross, great medley that she's done there, and Tennessee Ernie Ford, He Touched Me. Hello, it's Rodney Olsen here. This is Great Hymns of the Faith, and we can expect a wonderful day today. It's looking sunny, a top around 20 degrees, similar conditions for tomorrow, but it's going to get wet from Tuesday and Wednesday particularly.

0: He's no longer with us, but I did get the honour of seeing Glen Campbell in concert with WA Symphony Orchestra quite some years back now when he was in his 70s. Absolutely remarkable performer. There he was with Father Along. Over 1,000 Tongues to Sing. It was St. Michael's Singers before that. And Debbie Boone there too with O Sacred Head, Now Wounded. You're listening to Great Hymns of the Faith on Sunshine.
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0: In June 2000, in London, England, the Millennium Bridge was open. One of the most fantastic suspension bridges ever designed over the River Thames, linking the City of London, located between the Southwark Bridge and Blackfriars Railway Bridge. When it was opened, it was known as the Wobbly Bridge, and it was quite quickly shut down after that opening, had to be redesigned, re-engineered, and reopened in February 2002. What was the problem? The problem was when everyone started to walk on the Millennium Bridge, it had a particular sway, so much so that that sway in the bridge, where they were concerned that people were going to be injured and the bridge would collapse. The most interesting observation as that opening day occurred was that the people on the bridge were walking together in a synchronized way. Left foot, right foot, left foot, right foot. But no one was calling out any particular marching orders at all. The bridge was determining how they walked. It was like they had to walk in step with that bridge. Such an interesting picture about the idea of synchronicity, to be in sync, if you like. I've also seen a YouTube video recently where they put metronomes together on a flexible platform, and those metronomes were all set to the same beats per minute, but they were set to different click points. They were out of sync. And over the course of the next 10 minutes, as they were all clicking away, they came into synchronicity. Why did they do that? How did they do that? As that bass was moving so slightly, those metronomes came into sync. In the same way as people walked on the bridge in London that day came into sync. The scripture in Ephesians chapter 4 says, make every effort to maintain the unity of the Spirit through the bond of peace. There's this picture of unity in the Christian faith that is not based on conformity or uniformity. It's not about how we do church or the style in which we do church. It's about placing Jesus at the center. It's about standing under one name, Jesus Christ. As we walk in step with the Spirit, as we walk in step with Him, people who are walking with Jesus, you should naturally walk in the same way. Jesus makes us in sync. He makes us synchronized. As we follow Him together, there is a unity that we're not trying to make. We're only called to maintain the unity that He's already purchased for us. What would it look like in the city of Perth if the followers of Jesus were walking together in this synchronized way? I tell you what it would be like. We would see His kingdom come, His will be done on earth as it is in heaven. May we walk on the bridge who is Jesus Christ and walk in step with His Spirit, following Him and seeing Him affect and touch our city. In Jesus' name.
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2: Hello, I'm Alex Riddell. As the fallout surrounding the Sydney Swans continues, Nationals MP David Littleproud says professional athletes have standards they must live up to. It comes as the Sydney Swans' final home and away game this afternoon at the SCG is facing threats of a boycott, with supporters saying they'll only attend the AFLW game. A police probe into five suspended Sydney Swans players is expected to continue for months following an alleged sexual assault. No charges have been laid. But Mr. Littleproud has told Today the actions of a few don't define the actions of the entire team.
3: There would be good men in there that would also be hurting in that Sydney Swans team about the actions of their teammates that have let them down. But I understand and appreciate everyone's grieving that's a Sydney Swan fan. You just shake your head. These people are professionals. They're paid hundreds of thousands of dollars.
2: Conflict has ignited between the leaders of the US and Canada over a halt in trade negotiations. Nine's US correspondent Reid Butler.
4: The Canadian Prime Minister, Mark Carney, has said today his country is at war with the United States over tariffs, claiming the United States has changed and the countries would not return to their old relationship. Things getting ugly after trade negotiations collapsed. New US tariffs of 50% on about $20 billion worth of Canadian goods now in effect, everything from dairy to clothing, alcohol and machinery. Canada now pledging to retaliate dollar for dollar. Reid Butler, Los Angeles.
2: A teenage boy has been charged with intent to cause grievous bodily harm after a 15-year-old boy was stabbed on the New South Wales Central Coast. A nearby homeowner called emergency services when the boy sought their help after suffering critical stab wounds in Terrigal. The accused will face court today. Capital city rents are surging by up to 80% in some suburbs as high house prices force buyers into the unit and rental markets. Data shows increased competition from returning international students has also driven up costs in hubs across Sydney and Melbourne. A crime scene remains at the MCG in Melbourne after a 46-year-old man died after being ejected from a stolen Mustang that crashed on Barassi Way around 9 o'clock last night. The Mustang crashed into another car. The woman in the second car suffered minor injuries. And more than 3,000 cyclists are pedalling 100 kilometres today for the Brisbane to Gold Coast Cycle for Cancer. Checking sport, Taylor Walker's six-goal haul for the Crows led to a 56-point win over GWS and secured a spot in the top six, while Crows teammate Isaac Rankin had 35 touches and four goals. The home and away season wraps up today. First up, Essendon hosts Port Adelaide, the Swans against North Melbourne and West Coast take on Hawthorn. And the Bulldogs defeated Melbourne yesterday to finish 8th position and take on Collingwood in next week's wildcard round. More headlines soon. I'm Alex Riddell.
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6: Weather.
7: A great looking day today with sunny conditions and a top around 20 degrees. A little bit cloudier and a little bit cooler tomorrow. But then the rain starts again on Tuesday and it ramps up on Wednesday. So make the most of today and look forward to the rain coming later this week.
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0: on Sunshine JJ Weeks Band, Alive in Me, and Good Good Father, that was Zealand. Hello, I'm Rodney Olson. This is Our Church Together. Always a pleasure to have your company. And you might have heard me mention in the past the Transform Fremantle Prayer Meetings. It's a bunch of prayer meetings that are being held at different churches around Frio. And the idea is that it's Christians from different churches praying for the transformation of Fremantle, that it would become a peaceful city where many, many people find Jesus, transform their lives, and go on to serve Christ. Now, you're welcome to be a part of it too. You don't even have to be from Fremantle, but if this is something you feel you can get behind, just check out our Sunshine calendar. All the details are there. The next one coming up, there's one Tuesday evening between 7 and 8. That's at Fremantle Church in High Street in Fremantle, but there's a whole range of different churches involved. So to get all the information, go to our website, Sunshine, that's S-O-N, sunshine.com.au. Once you're there, click connect, you'll find our calendar, and check out Transform Fremantle Prayer Meetings.
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0: Hi, this is Richard Tan, pastor of First Light Church. How has COVID impacted you on a personal level? The thing I will remember the most is to consider whether the direction I'm heading in life is the correct one. Maybe the constant stress of adjusting to a new normal somehow got me wondering about my purpose. Asking the deeper questions of who I am and what I am meant to do and what is important in life opened the door for new dreams and possibilities. I would love to say rediscovering my purpose allows me to meet each day with energy, enthusiasm, and excitement. Well, most days, if I'm really honest. Making your purpose happen is not without pushback, challenge, or cost. But when you believe you were made for one purpose in life, you recover faster and sooner to pursue the next part of the journey. I hope we don't get another COVID disruption anytime soon. And I hope there is more to you than just wanting to go back to the office or resuming a normal routine in your schedule. Don't settle for less than who you were created to be in life. Do take some time out to reflect and ask yourself some insightful questions about your purpose and go after it. Research shows that people in prison who were taught to discover their purpose live with a greater sense of freedom and fulfillment than those on the outside who never discover their purpose. Your purpose decides your destiny and determines the relationship around you. Your values and priorities are forged from the furnace of your purpose. Purpose ignites passion, and passion aligns you with what you were meant to be and what you were gifted to do. Be purposeful with your life and be a blessing to everyone around you.
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0: Sunshine playing All Sons and Daughters, I Surrender. Walk With Me, Unspoken before that. And first up in that three, Phil Wickham together with Crowder. And It Really Is Amazing Grace. This is our church together. Hello, I'm Rodney Olson, and it's looking like a great day today. Sunny conditions, a top around about 20, so not all that warm, but very pleasant outside. It's going to get cold overnight, and then a slightly cooler day tomorrow with a bit of cloud around. The rain returning on Tuesday.
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0: The amazing voice of Bella Taylor Smith, When I Think About My Jesus, and Valley of Worship, that was Steph Schluter. Hello, I'm Rodney Olson. You're listening to Church Together on Sunshine.
1: Selling with Caleb Dalziel from the agency was genuinely exceptional. He delivered a result far beyond what I expected and did it with a level of calmness, integrity and professionalism that stood out at every step. He was consistently genuine and completely trustworthy, qualities that made the entire process smooth and stress-free. This is just one of many five-star reviews from satisfied clients across Perth. 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

0: all have fears in our life. Well, I'm not talking about phobia, as it's something to do with cockroaches, darkness, or seeing a dentist. The Soul Care series by Walt Raymer, he said, is often because of fear that we've failed to follow God where He leads. The fears I'm talking about is fear of uncertainty, fear of failures, and fear of making God-trusting decisions. Because of fear, we miss our destiny. Because of fears, we miss God's blessings. There's a well-known story in the Bible. The Israelites, they fled Egypt under the protection of God after years of slavery. Now they are near the promised land, and they were serious about it. That's why they sent people in to do some risk assessment, to do some investigation. All the spies came back and said, the land is fertile, flowing with milk and honey. And all of them come up with a report, there are giants living there. 10 spies gave a doom report. 2 spies confirmed the giants, but they keep their eyes on God's promise, and they want to go in. On the same night, they grumbled. Why is the Lord bringing us to this land only to let us fall by the sword? Our wives and our children will be taken as plunder. Wouldn't it be better for us to go back to Egypt? Numbers chapter 14. What were the fear-based behaviors here? Well, because of fear, they spread more fears among themselves rather than hope. Because of fear, they take on more the bad news than the good news. Because of fear, they fail to focus on the promise of God and focus on the size of their enemies. Because of fear, the Israelites want to concede the battle even before it starts. And because of fear, they spend more time to discuss strategy to get out rather than to get in. But as a result of that, God sent them back to the wilderness for another 40 years until the whole generation got wiped out. Because of fears, they missed their destiny. They missed God's blessing. Overcoming fears always involves action. Exploring the situation, doing your own risk assessment is not a problem. But it becomes a problem if you put your trust in the outcome of your own evaluation rather than God. We tend to rely on ourselves, not God, and put too much weight on our own evaluation of the situation rather than God's promises. It happens in our world all the time. You research on the internet, find out how ill you are, and you're so convinced you don't bother to pray, or you only pray with little faith. The Israelites, they missed the land they have been longing for, the blessing they have been waiting for, because they were more convinced by the human report from the spies rather than God's promises. 2 spies, Caleb and Joshua, they said, "Do not be afraid of the people of the land, because we will beat them. Their protection is gone, but the Lord is with us. Do not be afraid of them." The same report, some choose to flee, some choose to fight. To overcome fear, you need to have the right belief, stand up for it, and faith in God's promise. You will have the strength to overcome fear rather than being overcome by it, if you trust in God.
1: If you enjoyed this message from Pastor Kenny Ho of Riverton Baptist Community Church, head to rivo.org.au.

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1: Some stories may not be suitable for little ears.
2: Hello, I'm Alex Riddell. Nationals MP David Littleproud says he agrees with the New South Wales Deputy Premier that we risk losing an entire generation of young men if we don't address how they treat females. The New South Wales Government will hold an urgent roundtable with school leaders and child safety experts discussing what can be done to stop teenage sex assaults. But Mr. Littleproud has told Today, while the government can play a role, education should start at home.
3: And with boys, you've got to have that conversation. I grew up in an era where, you know, that was the first thing mum and dad always said. You always had to respect women. You always shook their hands and stood up when they walked into a room and gave them the respect and understood their place in society and how important it is.
2: State and territory leaders will meet with the federal government this week. Topping the Prime Minister's agenda will be convincing more to sign up to the National Gun Buyback Scheme. So far, only New South Wales and the ACT have agreed, Victoria claiming it already has tough gun laws. Canada will hit the United States with dollar-for-dollar tariffs following the total collapse of bilateral trade negotiations. Canadian Prime Minister Mark Carney announced the countermeasures will take effect on September 8th after Washington imposed steep 50% duties on $20 billion worth of Canadian goods. Carney slammed the late stage American demands as unfair.
4: Because we're attacked. You're at war when you get attacked. We got attacked.
2: Social media platform TikTok has settled a major lawsuit with US authorities over children's privacy violations. The $557 million resolution follows claims the platform unlawfully collected children's data and failed to honour deletion requests from parents. Real estate agents are bracing for the most disappointing spring selling season in years, with listings continuing to fall well below last year's levels and clearance rates also dropping. It comes as fears